Planet 106.7, uniquely billing Sally when the wine runs out. On the way, 8% of people have never had what? What could it be? Stick around in a few minutes. Say

0: It's Revivalist. Wish I Knew You. It's Planet 106.7, uniquely Billings. It's Greg the Music Man on your Monday evening. And giving you a statistical look at the things that we do in our lives and life by the numbers. Like 60% of people say they check their phone within 10 minutes of waking up. I think it's just a habit. Surprised that's not higher than that. Some people like their cup of coffee first before they want to go on social media and do whatnot. Many of us, we're just like, let's just get straight to it and see what's going on. 54% of people admit that they have rewatched a TV show because they didn't feel like starting something new. 45% of people, they admit that they've forgotten to cancel a free streaming trial before getting charged. Oh, it's the worst. And you're like, why is there so much money coming out of my account? And you're like, oh yeah, I forgot to hit that fancy. It's funny because they make you go through hoops just to cancel it. It's more hoops than we should. 40% of people, they say that their favorite spot on the couch, especially in a spot where nobody sits on. We all have that favorite spot, that comfort zone. Even the animals can't have, no matter how much we love them. 47% of adults, they lie to their doctor about how much they drink. 20% of people, they say that they've worn the same outfit multiple days in a row when working from home. 20% of people, especially the ladies, they say that they've kept a fender bender secret from their partner. 13% of the ladies, they always carry chocolate in their purse. And lastly, 8% of people say they have never had what? They've never gotten a cold in their lives. Interesting.
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9: A slight dip in the temperatures for tomorrow. I'm Ed McIntosh from Q2. Still some patchy smoke around. Partly cloudy with the lows dropping into the mid-60s. Mostly sunny, upper 80s to around 90, which is typical for this time of the year on Tuesday. Wednesday and Thursday, low 90s with a daily chance of showers and storms. 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

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It's Planet 106.7, uniquely Billings. New music with Benson Boone is on the way. Right now, a throwback in the late Chris Cornell and the crew of Audio Slave, the super group of the 2K. It's Like a Stone. It's Planet 106.7.

0: Benson Boone's latest Time of My Life. It's Planet 106.7, uniquely Billings. A lot of you, especially if you're going to Max McNown tonight, you're going to have the time of your life. That show's getting ready to take place tonight at the Pub Station. Doors open, I believe, right now. The show's taking place about 8 o'clock out there. Go check it out, especially if you got tickets to the show. It's funny because I believe Billings is the smallest venue of this tour. And a huge shout out to Sean for putting this one on. Another sold out show coming up tonight. That's one of a bunch throughout the summer. He's got a bunch in August alone that have been sold out too. He's just they're so busy over there, but it's great. It's great to have a show on a Monday night. It's great to have shows. He's always got something brewing up over there. So check him out. As that show's taking place tonight, if you got your tickets. But in the meantime, wake up tomorrow morning with Anna and Raven. They got you covered with Can't Beat Raven trivia. Don't forget to sign up for your chance to win the jackpots. AnnaandRaven.com. They got couples court, all that good stuff. Starting off your Tuesday at 5 a.m.
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0: It's Duran Duran. It's Ordinary World, Planet 106.7, uniquely Billings. 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
2: A slight dip in the temperatures for tomorrow. I'm Ed McIntosh from Q2. Still some patchy smoke around. Partly cloudy with the lows dropping into the mid-60s. Mostly sunny, upper 80s to around 90, which is typical for this time of the year on Tuesday. Wednesday and Thursday, low 90s with a daily chance of showers and storms. 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

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Your next chance to win a pass to Water Park Wednesday. The Oasis Water Park is coming up in just a couple more days. 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
1: 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All you got to do is comment on the Water Park Wednesday post. 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The Oasis, they are open from noon until 7 out there in the Heights. Coming up next, it's Olivia Rodrigo and Drop Dead, Planet.
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13: 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Will fire bring the heat? Or will police make the save? There's only one way to find out. 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

0: There's Nickelback and How You Remind Me, Planet 106.7 Uniquely Billings. Buying a home for that first time, it is an exciting milestone for a lot of Americans. But there's a lot to consider before signing on that dotted line. People have to balance what they want, what they need, and what they can afford, and where their housing hunt can make a big difference and how easy their home search is. Wallet Hub, they are here to help with the new ranking of the best and worst cities for first-time home buyers. Number 5 on the best list, Yuma, Arizona. Tampa, Florida. Gilbert, Arizona coming in at number 3. Surprise, Arizona at number 2. And the best city for first-time home buyers is going to be Palm Bay, Florida. Now on the worst side, number 5, Anchorage, Alaska. Oakland, California at number 4. Santa Barbara, California at number 3. Santa Monica, California at number 2. And Berkeley, California. That is going to be the worst city for first-time homebuyers. Coming up next, we've got Harry Styles, Planet.
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9: A slight dip in the temperatures for tomorrow. I'm Ed McIntosh from Q2. Still some patchy smoke around, partly cloudy with the lows dropping into the mid-60s. Mostly sunny, upper 80s to around 90, which is typical for this time of the year on Tuesday, Wednesday, and Thursday, low 90s with a daily chance of showers and storms. 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

0: There's Louis Capaldi. It's Stay Love, Planet 106.7 Uniquely Billings. Coming up on Thursday, a live after 5, Desperate Electric down at Thirsty Street. It's going to be going on from 5 until 8. You're going to want to make sure to make it out there because we've only got one more to go after this week. Next week, we're going to be down at Tiny's Tavern. Graveyard Spiral is going to be on stage on July 30th. It all happens from 5 until 8. Two more weeks of a live after 5. Thank you to Downtown Billings for putting this summer concert series on. It has been an absolute blast. Dexter on the Moon Rocks, it's on the way next. Planet 106.7.
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Where's My Husband at Planet 106.7 Uniquely Billings. Are there ways that you can see if you are aging well? We're going to find out. It's Noah Kahn and Doors, Planet 106.7.

0: There's Dave, Planet 106.7 Uniquely Billings. You don't need blood tests or a health tracker to know if you are aging well. There are some telltale signs that reveal how you are functioning. Geriatric specialists reveal what shows you're doing well as you get older and some red flags that warn you're not. Maintaining strength, like being able to climb stairs, get up on the floor easily, that is a good indicator of good aging. As are recovering well from setbacks and getting good sleep. Also, being proactive about health. This means going to the doctor regularly, keeping up with regular screenings. And how's that sleep? If it's essential for overall health, as a good night's rest, it affects everything from our brains to our hearts and our gut health as well. How well are you aging? Go ahead and let me know. 406-256-8800. Go ahead and send me that text.
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16: A slight dip in the temperatures for tomorrow. I'm Ed McIntosh from Q2. Still some patchy smoke around. Partly cloudy with the lows dropping into the mid-60s. Mostly sunny, upper 80s to around 90, which is typical for this time of the year on Tuesday, Wednesday, and Thursday, low 90s with a daily chance of showers and storms. 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

0: There's Miles Smith. It's Hold Me in the Dark. 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Come on out and join the Billings Chamber for Coffee with the Candidates at the Billings Association of Realtors. You're going to be able to connect with state legislative candidates from House District 46 coming up on July 23rd. These are absolute free events to provide a unique opportunity to meet candidates who are running in this November's election. You're going to be able to ask any questions that you may have and hear firsthand where the candidates stand on issues that are important to the Billings business community, to the community in whole, and to yourself as well. There are going to be several of these Coffee with the Candidates. All you got to do is go to the website, billingschamber.com, and find out which House District candidates that you're going to want to talk to. It's a Beach is on the way next. 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

0: There's lightning crashes. 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Nearly all parents, 98%, according to a new survey, allow their kids some screen time, but 85% feel guilty about it. Still, screen time really frees parents up to get stuff done, like cooking and food prep, household chores, and all sorts of other work as well. For 87% of parents, safety, that is a top priority when their kids are on the screens. How are you regulating the screen time for your kids? 406-256-8800. 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
9: A slight dip in the temperatures for tomorrow. I'm Ed McIntosh from Q2. Still some patchy smoke around. Partly cloudy with the lows dropping into the mid-60s. Mostly sunny, upper 80s to around 90, which is typical for this time of the year on Tuesday. Wednesday and Thursday, low 90s with a daily chance of showers and storms. You can't sleep because the house won't cool down, and opening a window means smoke, pollen, and wind. 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

0: There's NSYNC, kids, bye, bye, bye. 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If you want to look more confident, all it could take are the colors that you are wearing. Confidence, it isn't just felt, it's communicated, and the color is one of the fastest, most primal channels through which the communication happens. Color psychology expert and certified color analyst explains, before someone has heard your voice, read your resume, or shaken your hand, they've already formed an impression based in part on the colors that you are wearing. So which colors can do all of this? Red, that is a number one color that'll make you look instantly more confident. It is the ultimate power color. Why? Because it signals attractiveness, status, and authority, traits that Lewis calls the perceptual background of confidence. If red doesn't work for you, there are three other power colors that can boost your confidence. They are blue, deep green, and purple. Olivia Rodrigo's on the way next.
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14: Today, the cooler day for a while. I'm Ed McIntosh from Q2, upper 80s to around 90, which is typical for this time of the year and mostly sunny today. Some overnight clouds hold the temperatures into the mid-60s, low 90s, with a threat of afternoon and evening showers and thunderstorms Wednesday and Thursday. Hotter over the weekend. 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

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It's going to be coming up on a Saturday, rain or shine. 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

0: 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They've got over 60 vendors spanning four city blocks. 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I am out of here. I'm going to be back here tomorrow at 7.
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3: Today, the cooler day for a while. I'm Ed McIntosh from Q2, upper 80s to around 90, which is typical for this time of the year and mostly sunny today. Some overnight clouds hold the temperatures into the mid-60s, low 90s, with a threat of afternoon and evening showers and thunderstorms Wednesday and Thursday. Hotter over the weekend. 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
5: 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Will fire bring the heat? 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
6: Today, the cooler day for a while. I'm Ed McIntosh from Q2, upper 80s to around 90, which is typical for this time of the year and mostly sunny today. Some overnight clouds hold the temperatures into the mid-60s, low 90s with a threat of afternoon and evening showers and thunderstorms Wednesday and Thursday. Hotter over the weekend. 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
1: $400 is a jackpot for the next Can't Beat Raven. 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
3: Today, the cooler day for a while. I'm Ed McIntosh from Q2, upper 80s to around 90, which is typical for this time of the year and mostly sunny today. Some overnight clouds hold the temperatures into the mid-60s, low 90s with a threat of afternoon and evening showers and thunderstorms Wednesday and Thursday. Hotter over the weekend. 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
2: Today, the cooler day for a while. I'm Ed McIntosh from Q2, upper 80s to around 90, which is typical for this time of the year, and mostly sunny today. Some overnight clouds hold the temperatures into the mid-60s, low 90s, with a threat of afternoon and evening showers and thunderstorms Wednesday and Thursday. Hotter over the weekend. You can't sleep because the house won't cool down, and opening a window means smoke, pollen, and wind. 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
13: Today, the cooler day for a while. I'm Ed McIntosh from Q2, upper 80s to around 90, which is typical for this time of the year, and mostly sunny today. Some overnight clouds hold the temperatures into the mid-60s, low 90s, with a threat of afternoon and evening showers and thunderstorms Wednesday and Thursday. Hotter over the weekend. 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
2: Terrible news. Raven is not rich anymore, my co-host.
3: Wait a minute. What?
2: Well, you know what happened. Now, remember, last month, Raven was very excited because SpaceX went public and he said this.
3: $135 was the initial offer. I got in at that price point.
2: Right.
3: And then I doubled my shares at $150. And they went all the way up, I think I want to say, to $212.
2: And you bragged and bragged and bragged on the air about how rich you are and how rich you're going to be now that you have all this SpaceX stock. And
3: right.
2: I had pointed out you had bought the Dogecoin too.
3: Yeah, yeah.
2: And that wasn't such a great investment, but you swore that this was going to be the thing that made you a trillionaire.
3: Here's the thing, Anna, all right? Stocks are a long game,
2: yeah.
3: All right? This is not for the faint at heart, okay? Mm-hmm. And, you know, you get a couple launch delays here or there. You find out about Starlink, whether it's working or not. All the satellites got to move around all the time. And, you know, all of a sudden the projections go a little bit lower. But I'm not scared. I'm still going to be crazy rich. I'm just not rich at the moment.
2: Okay, how much is the stock worth?
3: Well, where would you like to begin? At Dogecoin, or would you like to go to SpaceX?
2: Well, let's see. You bought Dogecoin at what price?
3: I don't know. A lot. Too much.
2: All right.
3: I own 4,200 shares of it.
2: And how much is it worth right now, your 4,200 shares?
3: Currently, my Dogecoin shares appear to be worth about $300 and something dollars.
2: Okay. That seems not great for 4,200 shares of something.
3: Yeah.
2: My
3: math,
2: this isn't awesome.
3: I didn't spend $4,200 on it, but I'll tell you right now, it was markedly more than it is valued at the moment.
2: And now how about the SpaceX, which you swore was going to be a thing that catapulted you into richness?
3: Yeah. Well, SpaceX is still going to make me wealthy. You just wait till we're doing hotels on Mars. All right. But right now, today, it's valued at $123.30.
2: Well, that's not so bad. It's only down a couple dollars for like the initial.
3: Yeah.
2: But what's going to happen after? Is it going to crash and burn? And then what happens to your money?
3: Here's the thing that I'm nervous about is that they keep talking about the fact that SpaceX might break into a couple different types of companies. Uh-huh. And if they all of a sudden start, you know, we're going to get an AI, we're going to do this and not space shuttles or whatever it may be, then I'm going to have a problem with it. Then I'm going to be afraid. Right. But today, right now, I just got to tell myself, relax and don't look at it. I've got a friend who looks at his retirement fund every single day, and he'll let his whole mood be dictated by whether or not it's in the green or the red at that moment. I would suggest get a short memory, right? Look elsewhere. Find other things to do with your time and then come back to it when you really need that money.
2: I believe that day when you purchased that stock, you came in here, declared that you were rich and probably wouldn't be working much longer. Do you still want to stand by that comment?
3: I will be rich, okay? But as far as, you know, my investment portfolio goes,
2: right.
3: I'm going to show you a graph and you can just describe and tell people what it looks
2: so
3: like right now.
2: So the graph started like pretty high.
3: Yeah, and then it's got its own ups and downs,
2: and
3: like it will.
2: No, they were like little ups and downs. But then imagine if you fell off a cliff.
3: Yeah.
2: Yeah, and you nosedove directly into the ground and you...
3: kind of like Wile E. Coyote
2: and
3: Roadrunner.
2: Yeah, you got to the bottom of the cliff and then you drop dead. That's where Raven stocks are right now. Congratulations on that.
3: Keep looking to the right,
2: and then
3: though.
2: It just keeps being on the deadline.
3: No,
2: it's like you just lost life.
3: It actually goes lower over here.
2: Yeah, I don't even know how that happens.
3: It's like the Mariana Trench of investing. It's not good.
2: No.
3: But I'll be rich again.
2: I doubt that. Hey, it's Anna and Raven.
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3: Beth will announce a winner at noon every Wednesday throughout the summer.
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2: They say blood is thicker than water, but if your brother cheated on his wife and wanted to come live with you, you still blood thicker than water?
3: Put you in a tough spot.
2: Yep, you're going to get the whole story, then you'll decide who's right. Couples Court is coming up next.

0: one couple.
1: I don't want to keep dealing with my sister and all of the drama it's causing.
2: Isn't that the stupidest thing you ever heard?
0: One problem.
1: To name the baby Clifford and demand that we change our dog's name.
0: You decide the outcome.
2: Yeah, thank you. I love the audience for that.
1: Will be a fun story, hopefully, to us in a few years.
0: It's Couples Court on the Anna and Raven Show.
3: Every day a couple joins us. They let us know what their disagreement is about, and then it's up for you to decide who's right. Maya and Sean. Maya, what's going on?
4: So my brother-in-law is going through a divorce because he cheated on his wife, and he's asking to stay with us for a few months while he figures out whatever's going to happen with his marriage and his kids, but he destroyed his family, and now he's trying to figure out like where he's going to stay on his own, so he can't stay with us. I mean, he need to go stay with the adulterer he cheated with. Don't bring that homewrecker energy over here, because I can't believe he did that to my sister-in-law. She didn't deserve any of that. And my husband keeps saying that that's his brother and their blood, and we should just let him stay because people make mistakes. But cheating is a decision. That is not a mistake.
5: Yeah, divorces that involve infidelity, they're complicated. There's no question about it. What's your side of this, Sean?
6: I'm not saying what my brother did was okay, because it wasn't. He made a huge mistake. A lot of people got hurt, but he's still my brother. I don't think helping him out for a little bit means like I'm excusing what he did. To me, it just means I'm not turning my back on him when his life is falling apart. Wow. I get why she feels for my sister-in-law, and honestly, I do too. But
3: do they have kids?
4: Yeah.
6: Mm-hmm. So yes,
5: that complicates things. Do you guys have kids?
4: Yes, we do.
3: There's something to be said that when you make a decision like that and you are destroying your family, then you have to deal with the repercussion that comes along with it. But I know what you're going to say. Blood is thicker than water, and everybody makes mistakes. I see both sides of this. I don't know what's the right answer.
5: Yeah, I think that no crime. A situation like this, right? This is all emotional turmoil, and it's terrible. It's definitely has repercussions, but no crime is a permanent sentence. That's the way I look at it. Everybody has a right at a second chance or to rebuild their life. On the other hand, you've got kids involved. If your kids are of a certain age, they're not oblivious to this stuff. And of course, cousins are going to talk to each other. It complicates things. And at that point, I think maybe some distance does make sense.
3: If this was your family and your brother came and said, can I come stay with you while I figure this all out? Would you let him, knowing that it's his fault? It's all happening in the first place?
5: I think I can guess what my spouse's input would be.
3: Right.
5: In that same situation. One last question I have here. Is your brother financially, is he in ruins? Or, I mean, he could afford to have his own spot or to go back to this other person, but he's just, for whatever reason, that's not the choice he's making.
6: Yeah, I mean, maybe he can eventually go back or find a place. I'm just saying, while everything is blowing up, I don't think it's crazy for him to lean on family for a little bit.
5: Well, he could ask you, which he did, and we can ask them.
3: Yep. Whose side are you on? 1-800-330-9999. It's a Couples Court.
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15: Today, the cooler day for a while. I'm Ed McIntosh from Q2, upper 80s to around 90, which is typical for this time of the year and mostly sunny today. Some overnight clouds hold the temperatures into the mid-60s, low 90s with a threat of afternoon and evening showers and thunderstorms Wednesday and Thursday. Hotter over the weekend. 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
3: Sean's brother cheated on his wife, and now he wants to come stay with him and his wife Maya. Maya's not into it.
5: Yep.
3: Loves her sister-in-law. Says, I don't know why he did this, why he wants to destroy the family, but he did it, and I don't want him at my house, not around my kids.
5: I can understand, you know, in your couple, right? You're going to have a disagreement about something like that. And at the same time, Sean says, this is my brother. I get it. I'm not on board with what he did. I'm not a fan of it, but I'm also not going to turn my back on him. He's still my family. On the other hand, they got kids in the house, like, you know, and kids aren't oblivious to this. And his brother has kids as well. So kids, they talk to kids. These are their cousins. I don't know.
3: Sean says people make mistakes and he's my brother. He made a mistake. He knows he made a mistake. Let him fix this and give him a place to stay. What do you think? 1-800-330-9999. Dorothy, whose side are you on?
16: I don't think it's right. You know, for a once a cheater, always going to be a cheater. And he's just sorry that he got caught. Mm-hmm. Maybe he's been doing this for quite a while. But I think the best thing for him to do is to just find an apartment for now and try to stay there while things kind of smooth out a little bit better.
5: Yeah, yeah. Don't bring that mess around here. Not at least into your household anyways.
16: No. Don't.
3: Whose side are you on? 1-800-330-9999. It's a couple's court.

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2: They say it all the time, blood is thicker than water, but if your brother cheated on his wife and now wants to come stay with you, you let him come? Because that's exactly what's happening between Sean and Maya. Sean's brother made a mistake. He says he's sorry and he shouldn't have done that. But while he figures it out with his wife and his family, he needs a place to stay. Maya's like, you crazy? He's not staying here. Look what he did to my sister-in-law.
3: Yeah, don't bring that energy around here. Listen, Sean, you know, definitely doesn't want to abandon his brother. On the other hand, he's not endorsing his behavior in any way, shape, or form. Maya says, I don't care. I don't want him here in this household. Whatever it is, he created this mess for himself, and he needs to figure a way out of it for himself. So she feels like it would be a betrayal to her sister-in-law and to the kids. That's the biggest thing for me, right? It's the kids are in the household, Anna. And you know what? When you got kids, no matter what age they are, they pick up on the vibes. And they talk to each other. They're going to talk to their cousins.
2: Yeah, but what would you do? 1-800-330-9999. Do you let him stay with you? Hey, Carrie.
4: I'm on her side, absolutely, 100%. He made this mess. He could figure out his own life.
3: Yeah, you know, if you're able to make big grown-up decisions, Anna, play stupid games, win stupid prizes, right? A lot of people would say so.
2: Yep. I agree, except when I think about it, if it was my brother or my sister and they came to me and they were upset and they knew they had made a mistake and they were trying to figure out what they were going to do with their life and all they want is my guest room. And how could I turn my back on that?
3: Yeah.
2: Like, so I certainly see both sides to it. He made his bed. Should he lie in it? Yes. But are you going to make him go sleep on the streets, like, as punishment?
3: Yeah, at the same time, too, it could cause him to spiral, right, if he's got nobody to back him up. So that could be a problem.
2: Keith, whose side are you on?
5: You know, family's family, but I think I'm on her side today. It's just a bad example for the kids in the house, and it's just going to cause a lot of stress and tension. I mean, is it worth supporting your brother, who can probably find a place to go somewhere else, if it's going to cause that kind of friction in your own home with your own wife? I mean, it's just going to cause more problems here, and then who knows, maybe questions start to pop up, like what's going on in your head? So, you know what, just stay away. Brothers are brothers, blood is blood, but just stay away.
6: The verdict is in. Jury foreman, what are the results?
2: Maya, our audience agreed with you today. He's got to figure this out. It's his bed. He's got to lie in it. It's an old school saying, but it's true. He made this decision. He is destroying his family, and now he has to decide and figure out where he's going to live in the meantime. It's not your problem.
7: Exactly. Because at the end of the day, I don't want to have to sage my house. I don't want that energy over me and my kids and him. So, yeah.
3: I don't think that, again, this person has, your brother has an opportunity to rebuild his life however he sees fit. But I think the complication is that you have a family. And like your wife said, it's just bad energy in your household. It's not a punishment. It's just a set of circumstances where it doesn't make sense for him to be moving into your house.
8: I get why people feel that way, I guess. I just think it's harder when it's your actual brother.
3: Because
8: even when somebody's wrong, you still feel responsible for not completely abandoning them.
2: 100%.
3: Of course. Right.
2: Yeah.
3: Of course.
2: No, you're right. All right. If you have a problem, too, send an email. couplescore@annonraven.com.
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3: The Anna and Raven vacation bingo card. What should go on it? 1-800-330-9999. There are some things that happen without fail when you go on vacation. 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But first, the obvious, we need your help filling it out.
4: Yeah.
3: Yeah.
4: I mean, these aren't incredibly rare things or else there'd be no fun in playing the game, right? These are things that, you know, they're likely to happen.
3: Yeah.
4: Depending on where you are and where you're going.
3: Then you can print it out and take it with you.
4: Mm-hmm.
3: Raven, producer Sophia, producer Justin, we're trying to figure out what should go on the card. Raven, you got one?
4: I will just say this. As the husband or dad figure or whatever, depending on the vacation that we're taking, paying exorbitant charges, no matter what, that were not like something you conceived that would be there. Like resort fees, even though you're never there. When you go to the parks, you have to buy all the lightning passes and all that stuff, too. It's like taking an extra person.
3: So extra fees.
4: Yeah.
3: Extra fees.
4: There are going to be a whole lot of fees.
3: Extra fees.
4: For you just doing regular stuff that you would be doing anyways.
3: Sophia, what do you think should go on the bingo card?
5: I think getting sick or injured at some point during the trip. I feel like I always end up sick.
4: Yeah.
5: 2 years ago, I ended up in vacation hospital, so
3: yes.
5: That wasn't fun. It's like the airplane, you know, just moving to a different location. It's bound to happen.
3: Beth Ann wrote on our Facebook page at Anna and Raven, the walk-in clinic visit.
5: Yep.
3: Yeah,
5: exactly.
4: Gross.
3: Exactly what it is. It's like when that person gets sick, always somebody has got to get sick.
4: My wife, bug bites. I don't know what it is. Wherever we go, we're always suspicious of the bugs that are out there.
3: Mm.
4: And it's just, she's always got bug bites, and I have none. None. For whatever reason. I don't know why.
3: All right, Justin, you got an idea for this bingo card?
6: I typically run into someone I know.
3: Yes.
6: No matter where I am, I bump into someone in the most random places, and it's just this weird coincidence.
3: It's always so strange when that happens, when you run into somebody from work or you run somebody you haven't seen in a while, and you're like, hey, what are you doing here?
4: Yeah.
3: What are you doing here? You know?
4: It's that strange moment where you're way excited, and then after you're kind of like, I hope I don't run into them again.
3: Yeah.
4: Because you're still on vacation. You want a little bit of separation, right?
3: It's always awkward because it's like when I'm away, I want to be unknown to anybody.
4: Right.
3: You know?
4: Right. And then somebody, you see somebody, they're like, well, what are you and your family doing later?
1: Avoiding you.
6: Yeah. Should we extend the invitation to go get lunch?
4: No. No. We're going the opposite direction.
3: What my husband does, and is definitely going on the bingo card, is forgetting his sunglasses. He forgets his sunglasses every time we go somewhere. And this time, I always bring two pairs because I have my regular pair, and then I have a backup pair because I cannot survive without my sunglasses for some reason.
4: Yeah.
3: And I gave him my good pair because they could really go either way for men or women. And you know what he had? Do you know what he had the nerve to do? He took my sunglasses, my good sunglasses, and when he would take them off, he would put them on top of his baseball cap, stretching them out on his giant head. I took them away from him. So that's going on.
4: Also, not a cool look on top of the baseball cap. What's going on there, Paul?
3: I was appalled. I was appalled that you ruined my Ray-Bans like doing that.
4: No.
3: All right, we need your help. Let's see. I'm looking on our Facebook page. Lost luggage. Lost luggage is a terrible one. Yes. So nobody wants to deal with that.
4: It's never happened to me completely.
3: Either.
4: I'm a
3: knock on wood. Crazy? Right, saying that out loud?
4: Never happened to me.
3: Yeah, let's see. Wendy wrote flight delayed, or what happened to me this past weekend, flight canceled. That's a good one. That should be one. Yeah, flight canceled or flight delayed. Yeah. All right, we need your help. What do you think should go on the Anna and Raven vacation bingo card so you could print it out and take it with you and play with your family? 1-800-330-9999. Planet.
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1: The Anna and Raven Vacation Bingo Card. We decided that there's so many things that happen to so many when you're traveling on vacation that we would create a bingo card that you could print it out at annaandraven.com or on our social media pages at Anna and Raven, and you could take it with you. Hold on. I just saw one that made me giggle on our Facebook page. Audrey said, you laugh so hard, you pee a little. But you know, like when there's that one, when you get like the giggles on vacation, like something happens that makes you laugh so hard.
2: Yeah, I don't typically urinate on myself at that point.
1: That's because you're a guy.
2: That's
1: like
2: true.
1: For girls, if you've had kids, like that kind of happens.
2: I would say on vacation, the amount of times that I run into wildlife is high. Yeah, it's like some strange animal that I never see around me or where I'm from. And I'm like, okay, don't go near the bushes anymore, kid.
1: Strange animal encounters always happens on vacation. That should definitely go on the bingo card, too. All right, what do you think should go on the bingo card? 1-800-330-9999.

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3: There are some things that always happen when you go on vacation, no matter what. And we've decided so much so that we're going to create the Anna and Raven Vacation Bingo Card. Well, you can print it out. We're going to put it up on our website at annaandraven.com on all our social media. And then when you travel with your family, wherever you're going or your girls trip, take it with you and see if you can get five in a row. Raven, producer Sophia, producer Justin, I'm looking at our social media at Anna and Raven on our text line. Rhonda wrote, throwing up in the bushes. I think we could probably leave that off the bingo card, guys. What do you think?
4: Happened with my wife one year. We were ziplining. She was sick all day. Montezuma's revenge, as they call it. I'll tell you one that happens with my family all the time is we know we're going to be 40 minutes late to the airport. Somebody forgets something, somebody wakes up late or whatever. It's always that we're running into the terminal when we're getting there.
3: Jeremy wrote drunks fighting. I think we could also leave that off the list. I mean, this would be nice things or interesting things that happen on your vacation that go on the vacation card.
4: It's more interesting as long as you're not one of those drunks. Right. But
3: Alex wrote, get a free upgrade. How come I never get an upgrade? When I hear stories about people that get that, I'm always like, why can't that be me?
5: How about weather changing your plans, whether it's for good or for bad?
3: Right. When it rains the entire
5: trip. You
3: want to
5: go outside.
3: 1-800-330-9999. What should go on the Anna and Raven Vacation Bingo Card?
6: It should be someone forgetting their toothbrush.
3: Always. Yep. Absolutely. Good one.
4: I feel like that's an easy one, though. You know, you go down to the hotel, you solve it. It's you know, quickly wrapped up.
3: True. But it always happens.
4: That's true.
3: It belongs on a bingo card.
4: That's true.
3: Yep. Gary, how about you? What goes on our vacation bingo card?
7: I want to be something exciting. So the first, like, see a celebrity came through, but then also, like, win a dance contest. Something to, like, get you out there, you know?
3: Those are two great things. Limbo contest and see a celebrity. Those are two things that belong on a vacation bingo card.
4: Not bad choices.
3: Yeah. Good ones.
4: Well done. Vicky, what should we put on our vacation bingo card?
8: Oh, God. Sun poisoning. Bad sun poisoning. Sunburn.
3: Mm. Absolutely.
4: And it's the first day.
3: Yep.
4: Most of the time. You touch down. You're like, oh, I'm having the best time of my life. 24 hours later, you can't move.
3: And you're embarrassed when you're that person, when you're the lobster person.
4: Oh, yeah.
3: Yeah.
4: Yeah. You got to go into the side of the gift store and buy that $75, like, SPF
3: aloe.
4: Shirt.
3: Yeah. And the aloe to go along with it.
4: Oh, yeah.
3: You take a milk bath. All right, Tim, how about you? What's going on our vacation bingo card?
9: Get into a conversation with a stranger. I was just in Italy, and I met this guy from India who had traveled on an 18-hour flight to get there. And I'm American. He's Indian. Neither of us are in where we're from in Italy. Mm. And it was just such a great time to get to know someone who I'll never see again.
3: We'll call that befriend a stranger.
4: Yeah.
3: Befriend a stranger. That's a good one.
4: Yeah. You know, the thing about the stranger friend, though, is it's good if it clicks. If not, they're just totally seeking you out and trying to talk to you. And you're like, get away from me, stage five clinger.
3: Mm-hmm.
4: And you know that they're there the same amount of time as you.
3: We made friends on our honeymoon years ago. And we did everything together on our honeymoon.
4: Mm-hmm.
3: And then we left and we never spoke again.
4: Never.
3: Where are those people?
4: Yeah.
3: What happened to them?
4: Yeah, exchanged Facebook, everything. Didn't even take their like. Nope. See you later.
3: If you want to add to the Anna and Raven Vacation Bingo Card, you can head to our Facebook page at Anna and Raven. Make your suggestion there or always just call us at 1-800-330-9999. 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
3: Coming up, three things you need to know today. 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A gangsta rapper.
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3: 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President Trump's
4: sometimes
3: teleprompter.
4: The best doing those things.
3: Right? I mean, like, who would have thought this? President Trump's teleprompter operator is believed to have been making tens of thousands of dollars by placing bets on his speeches.
4: Nice.
3: So, you know, the prediction market, right, Kalshi?
4: Like Kalshi.
3: Yes.
4: Right, yeah.
3: So he would read what the president was going to say, go and place the bets before he actually read the speech and make all the money. Like, reportedly, he made over $100,000.
4: It's wild, the stuff that you can bet on. And it's also wild how rampant the insider stuff on those types of projections is.
3: Yeah.
4: I don't know how you stop it if you're going to let people bet on that stuff, right? There'll always be a go-between.
3: This is what the White House press secretary had to say.
5: Well, the White House has extremely strict ethical guidelines with respect to issues like this. And as I just told you, this individual will no longer be here. He'll be on without pay. The administrative leave is unpaid.
3: Probably the right move.
4: Isn't it amazing that they're like, we have policies in place for this stuff? No, you don't. You've never heard of this before. This has never been an issue until this exact second. You wrote that policy yesterday.
3: I was like, man, that's teleprompter. Man, it's smart guy. Smart person.
4: Yeah, except when he goes to prison.
3: Exactly.
4: Let's see how that works out.
3: Up next, we have gangsta rapper Exhibit. He has been bombarded with fans asking
4: Do you consider Exhibit to be a gangster rapper?
3: Yes, I do.
4: I consider, like, dad gangster rapper, maybe. Okay.
3: Yeah, so all his fans have been asking how he keeps his cat healthy at 20 years old.
6: Thundercat has been in my life for a long time, and everybody's asking how I kept her alive for this long.
3: I mean, fair question.
4: Thundercat's 20.
3: Yeah.
4: My cats were 22, Exhibit.
6: Mm-hmm. Well, first of all, I love my cat. I take care of her, and I look out. So she's an older cat. She had a thyroid issue. And it was a treatment that I had to get done and to fix that problem.
3: I mean, that seems normal. Your
4: cat
3: has
4: you took
3: an
4: it
3: issue.
4: To the vet.
3: Right,
4: okay,
3: exactly.
4: Congratulations. Thank you, Exhibit.
3: Yeah, then he talks about what he feeds her.
4: Mm-hmm.
6: She likes dry food, and I also give her Royal Canin. She likes junk food sometimes, so I give her this.
3: The funny part is that he calls the cat food junk food. The one he calls junk food is Fancy Feast.
4: Oh, that is junk food.
3: Oh, is it?
4: Oh, yeah, 100%.
3: Fancy, though.
4: No, it's not fancy at all. It's just only in name.
3: Then he also does this.
4: Mm.
6: But because she had kidney issues, we had to give her fluids. So we got a great doctor and nurse, give her fluids to help with her kidney stuff.
4: Got an on-call nurse.
3: Yes, they have a nurse that comes that administers IV to the cat. I'm like, oh.
4: This is how you know I'm not a gangster, is that we have to give my dog his diabetic injections ourselves.
3: So that's how you keep your cat alive to 20.
4: Thanks, Exhibit.
3: And who is this guy? It's not even a guy. It's a creature, and he's being called Jimothy.
7: What am I looking at?
8: You have the strangest body, buddy. Holy cow.
3: There's a raccoon in Seattle that's been going viral because it's so recognizable. And if you've seen the videos on Instagram or TikTok, you know exactly what I'm
4: he's
3: talking about.
4: He's got a back
3: about.
4: Issue.
3: His name is Jimothy, and he suffers from short spine syndrome, which gives him this recognizable shape and posture. The only
4: he's
3: way
4: like
3: I
4: round.
3: Can describe it, yeah.
4: He's like a raccoon ball.
3: Like of Stranger Things. Like, think about the show Stranger Things. And like, of a creature emerged from a bush.
4: He's cuter than that.
3: It is a strange looking creature, but I want to look at it from a mile away. I don't want it anywhere near me.
4: Wildlife don't feel bad for themselves. He's just out there existing. We are rooting for you, Jimothy.
3: Yes.
4: We're rooting for you today.
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3: My husband's been working hard. 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I don't know.
4: Right, except to sit with him.
3: I say the stupidest thing possible. I go, do you remember to water it?
4: Sometimes you are my work sibling, and right now you sound just like my work wife.
3: Yeah.
4: It's the exact type of thing she would say.
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14: Today, the cooler day for a while. I'm Ed McIntosh from Q2, upper 80s to around 90, which is typical for this time of the year, and mostly sunny today. Some overnight clouds hold the temperatures into the mid-60s, low 90s, with a threat of afternoon and evening showers and thunderstorms Wednesday and Thursday. Hotter over the weekend. 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
2: What if you found out that stores could change prices when you walk in the door because they know your shopping habits? That's happening, and it's called surveillance pricing or digital pricing, and Walmart is implementing this technology in all its stores by the end of the year. Christine Hines is a senior policy director at the National Association of Consumer Advocates.
3: Christine, I feel like this is the beginning of the end right here. Precedent is going to be set, and this could be a very large problem. Please tell me I'm wrong, but I'll still think you're a liar.
4: Oh, my gosh. What I will say is consumers have a real right to be concerned because it is the beginning for stores to add these personalized pricing, essentially to raise prices. That's what Walmart is there for. It's there to make a profit.
3: So correct me if I'm wrong, but one of the biggest advantages that we've always had as shoppers or something to level the playing field is posted pricing. If there's a posted price, it has to be that price. And if you've moved that price, you have to guarantee the posted price that's out there. You get these with the flyers. You get these with signage. In certain states, it's even illegal for the store to charge a different price. But this will change all that. Essentially, this will wipe it out. You'll never know exactly what the price is going to be until you're at the actual register. Is that correct?
4: That is correct. I mean, this has been happening on the digital marketplace. They've been tracking our data. They have profiles and they've been setting prices and things based on what we're doing online. And what Walmart has done now is that now it's in stores.
2: They must track and know that I'm an idiot because I read that when you would have to change all the pricing in the stores, it would take the workers 2 days to go through.
3: That's
2: and
3: what
2: change
3: they want you to believe,
2: things.
3: Right? So, it's all for your benefit. Right.
2: Well, that makes sense. Sure, you put these electronic things and then it fluctuated. What I didn't realize is that they can profile and be like, oh, this lady doesn't know how to use a coupon and she's always going to buy bananas. Quick, let's like jack up the bananas, which I don't think is going to happen, but ultimately they could.
3: I mean, everybody always wants to talk about good intent early on and they'll be like, oh, we would never. But of course, we see time after time, things evolve naturally. It happens right away.
4: Yeah, this is a starting point. And if they are tracking, it's not really about the workers, in my view. It's about how they can update those prices immediately at that point for that person. It's about the bottom line.
3: The most terrifying thing to me, Christine, is they're taking this data. And it's not just about general shoppers' data. As you said, it's individual shoppers' data. I mean, they've got the facial recognition when you walk in the store. They know who you are. Let's say you're a young parent. They know that you typically go to the grocery store on Tuesdays at 10 a.m. or whatever it may be. And they know that you're most likely to buy formula or baby food or whatever it is while you're there. They can adjust those prices for that individual.
2: I have a dumb question. So, as somebody who's just learning about this, that means like the little tiny price tag that's now digital will change when I walk by? Because if I see something and it says $4.99 and then all of a sudden I look over my shoulder really quick and there's another lady standing there and it goes to $4.69. Like, that's not a real thing, or is it?
4: So Walmart has said that they're not using it for that. But the fact is that the technology is capable
3: it's
4: of
3: there.
4: Doing that.
3: That's right.
4: Yeah.
2: That's weird.
4: There.
2: I think what it'll make people do is when they see those new digital price tags on things, they'll think twice. Because before this interview, I didn't really understand that. And I think it just creates awareness. So that's a good thing.
3: You need what you need when you need. And imagine when this comes to getting your oil changed or getting a new roof. It's far reaching.
2: Well, Christine Hines, Senior Policy Director at the National Association of Consumer Advocates. Thank you so much for taking the time. We appreciate it.
4: Thank you so much.
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2: I can't figure out. Is it like the Scarlet Letter where everybody knows your business?
3: Say what?
2: Or do you want people to know you're single and looking to mingle?
3: Yeah, when you're looking to meet people, right? Like, I think you got to put yourself out there.
2: Right, but put yourself out there publicly so the minute you walk out, everyone knows that you're single. That's what one country is doing. And I can't figure out if it's genius or just creepy. It's coming up next.

0: What if you could find love at a grocery store?
1: I love that idea.
0: Raven, I'm going to need some Finnish music. Very, very loud Finnish music.
1: Okay.
0: All right. What is happening in Finland that is not happening in America? Love. Raven, producer Sophia.
1: It seems like a blanket statement, but okay.
0: Let me be more specific.
1: Thank you.
0: Love at a grocery store.
1: Oh, okay.
0: Yeah.
2: I'm in a grocery store in Finland right now, and I've never seen anything like this.
0: What has she possibly seen at this Finnish grocery store?
1: What's she doing all over there, all Americanized? She's like, I'm at a Finnish grocery store.
0: She was in Finland, Raven.
1: Okay, I guess.
0: It's another country far away.
1: All right.
0: Yeah.
2: Okay, they have these pink baskets, and it's not just special because they're pink. So it's a single basket that if you would like to find love at the grocery store, you can walk around with a pink basket.
0: Okay. They have special baskets. Yeah. You know, so you have like your carts.
1: Pink
0: and
1: color.
0: The hand baskets. Mm-hmm. They're the hand baskets, but they're pink. And it's just for one reason and one reason only, Raven and producer Sophia.
2: And maybe that's how you find a husband.
0: Yeah.
2: So in Finland, you don't have to, you know, go out to the bar or the club to meet someone. You can just use a pink basket at the grocery store.
1: Show of hands. Yeah. Who hates the basket, by the way, over a cart? I mean, there is a carriage available with wheels.
0: Right.
1: I never go. Thank you, Sophia.

0: love at the grocery store.
1: Why?
2: Is that right?
0: Because I go like with mixed match shoes on and, mm-hmm. and sweatpants. Like that is not my best look at all.
1: Wait a minute.
2: But it's wouldn't that mean like, you know, somebody that finds you at the grocery store, you know, accepts you for all that you are?
1: For the fact that you can't match your shoes.
2: Basket.
0: No, I'm just saying that I go in like my worst state.
2: You don't want to be seen there.
0: I just want to be comfortable. I don't want to find love at the grocery store.
1: Okay. See, here's the problem I have. And the minute I thought it, I got mad at myself. It attracts creepy guys.
0: Yeah.
2: It doesn't always have to do that.
0: Right.
2: How do we know that there's any creepy guys in Finland? I mean, yeah, I suspect that there are. Say. But
1: I don't know. I feel like the
2: probably lower quotient than there is
1: in
2: here.
1: America.
2: Right?
1: I immediately thought Finnish guys are probably nicer than American guys. I don't know why.
0: I'm sure that's true.
1: Yeah.
2: Yeah.
1: But what if this was like a norm? Like that was a place that you go to pick up somebody? Because not everybody's comfortable at the bars. Not everybody's comfortable at the clubs, and this is a place to do it.
2: I think that, you know, back in the day, it was more like this. You go to wholesome places where you're doing your laundry, where you're doing your grocery shopping. On the other hand, being comfortable with, you know, walking around with a pink basket, I believe, also is directly proportionate to the desperation quotient. Whatever your graph is.
0: Vulnerable.
2: Some days you may, you know, years, you'd be like, no way.
1: Yeah.
2: And then another day you'd be like, oh no, I need this.
0: Yeah.
2: I need this to happen.
1: I come up with a few ideas of places that should have dating signals. Your coffee shop, if you have a pink cup. So now you go sit down with your coffee cup and you know that you're approachable, right?
0: I thought
1: that was a good idea. You do that, right?
2: Okay.
1: How about like a gym towel? You go into the gym because sometimes when you're at the gym, maybe you're feeling cute. You're feeling yourself. You're like, you know what? Give me one of those pink towels today. Let me see if I can get some. No?
0: I don't think so.
2: No? Yeah, I'm not going to answer for women on that. Feels creepy.
1: Beach umbrella. Like you go to the beach and you're with your girlfriends and you're like, you know what? We're here to have a good time. And you put up your pink umbrella and all of a sudden like the guys know like we can approach this umbrella.
0: I like it.
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2: Everybody's saying how great Christopher Nolan is. He's the director behind The Odyssey. He's so good.
3: He's always been great.
2: He makes these masterpieces. You know what I had to do, Raven? That was a lot more difficult than what he had to do.
3: I think you're probably going to say give birth.
2: No.
3: Oh, okay.
2: Similar, though.
3: What was that?
2: I didn't have to coach an entire team of artists that already knew what they were doing, like Tom Holland and Zendaya and Matt Damon for a new movie. No. I had a group of small, young children, and I had to coach them to say the most famous lines of The Odyssey.
3: Why?
2: Also, Raven didn't know that The Odyssey was a poem.
3: I know it's a poem, but it's like 1,600 words or something, right? Like
2: that's, yeah, it's 1,600 words.
3: That's like a booklet to me. That's not really a poem. That's a lot.
2: Isn't it long?
3: Yeah.
2: 1,600 words is like 3 pages.
3: That feels long.
2: Okay.
3: It feels long for a poem anyways. Right. Like, I mean, does it rhyme?
2: You're going to see the true artistry of me directing young children in The Odyssey coming up next.

0: Hannah and Raven. Oh my gosh, hold on. I gotta go. I'll be right back. On Planet 106.7.
1: Everyone is talking about how Christopher Nolan is a genius. The new Odyssey movie is a masterpiece. What if he had to direct children? Would it be so easy? That's what I want to know.
2: I mean, he did direct Christian Bale in the Batman trilogy. So there's that.
1: Producer Justin, you saw the new Odyssey movie. What did you think about it?
3: I enjoyed it thoroughly. It was very good.
1: If you're not familiar with the Odyssey, it's Homer's epic poem. It dates back to, I mean, what time? It's like Greek mythology back then, like, right? Am I getting that right?
3: Centuries BC, yes.
2: Yeah. Long, long time ago.
1: Yes. Very, very long time ago. So what I thought was, it's a tale as old as time, as Beauty and the Beast would tell you. And I had a bunch of children read some of the most famous quotes from the epic Odyssey.
2: Okay. Thank you.
1: And I thought, since producer Justin is such a person that knows so much.
2: I mean, he's cultured. He's a Renaissance man. He's an educated gentleman.
3: I'm just a fan.
1: If you could identify who said these quotes in the Odyssey, okay?
3: Okay.
1: Here's the first one.
4: Nobody is killing me by force and fraud.
1: Nobody is killing me by force and fraud. Who said that?
3: That's one of my favorite parts of the entire story. That's the Cyclops.
1: That is the Cyclops. Also, there's a Cyclops in the Odyssey.
3: There in the book.
2: Of course.
3: In the poem, there are several Cyclops. Mm-hmm.
2: Cyclops. What do you call
1: it? Cyclops.
3: Cyclopses.
2: Okay.
1: Cycli.
2: What do you call a bunch of them walking together? Is it a herd of Cyclops? What is it? The murder of Cyclops? I don't know. Another question for another day.
4: There is a time for many words, and there is also a time for sleep.
1: There's a time for many words, and there's also a time for sleep.
2: Are you going to repeat every single quote?
1: Well, I mean, I'm not.
2: I mean, why don't you let them do it? They're the performers.
1: I was directing them like Christopher Nolan.
2: I mean, again, he doesn't repeat all the lines in the movie. Justin?
3: But that's Odysseus himself.
1: That is Odysseus himself. Yeah, he's so good?
3: That's when he's recounting his tale to one of the courts that he visits in the Odyssey, and he's tired because he's been sailing for 10 years, and he just wants to go to bed.
2: I believe that he said that I'm just a fan. That's what he said 10 minutes ago. Okay, go ahead.
4: My name is Nobody.
3: That's also Odysseus.
1: It is Odysseus. My name is Nobody.
2: It's going to be 100 here. She just can't help herself. Look at this.
5: Curse you, Odysseus.
4: Curse you, Odysseus.
1: More angry.
4: Curse you, Odysseus.
2: What? I picture Christopher Nolan doing the same thing.
1: That's Matt Damon. That's what he said to Matt Damon. He was like, be more angry. You think I also had to direct these children, just like Christopher Nolan. I told you.
2: You're the same. Nolan, you and Christopher, you're the same. You're totally the same.
1: Yep.
2: Who's that, Justin?
3: Well, this one could be tricky. This could be any of multiple characters. Yeah. This could be Circe. This could be the Cyclops again.
1: It's Polymetheus.
3: That's the Cyclops again.
1: Okay, all right.
2: Look at this. We don't even know the Cyclops' name.
4: My heart longs for home.
5: One more time, with passion.
4: My heart longs for home.
2: All right.
1: She tried.
3: I'm going to say Odysseus again.
1: My heart, yeah, you're right. It's Odysseus.
3: My heart longs for home.
1: Gosh. I mean, he's really good at this.
3: I mean, that's the theme of the entire book.
5: Say it with more passion and anger.
4: I'm an Adonis!
2: I don't know if I want to send my kids to work with you, Anna Zepp. I got to be honest, you know?
1: This is a trick question.
3: Is that Antonis?
1: It could be anybody. It's a common phrase used by several
2: characters. Everybody says it. Everybody says it in this one. Okay, we'll give that one to you, too.
4: No one escapes his destiny.
1: I think we should just leave it there. No one escapes his destiny.
3: Justin said that.
1: Oh,
2: good rule.
1: You said that? No, I didn't. It was also Athena. It was also Athena.
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1: There are a few ways that you can call out someone that you feel has wronged you. You know, you can confront them, mm-hmm. or you can be a bigger person and let it go. Or you can have AI write a scathing song about why they're such a terrible person. And that's the route I've selected today.
2: Perfect.
1: When it comes to the coward I encountered on a flight this past weekend.
2: Coward?
1: Yeah, and it's all because of peanut M&Ms. It's coming up next.

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2: There's a few ways you can call out someone that you feel has wronged you. You can confront them. You can be the bigger person, let it go. Or you can have AI write a scathing song about why they're such a terrible person.
3: You love AI.
2: I do. Take it away, robots.

0: Captain said.
1: Here's a little backstory. My 7-year-old has severe food allergies, and we go to a clinic very far away to take care of her food allergies. We have to fly there every 10 weeks. You know, you're a parent. You'll do whatever you can for your kids.
2: I had no idea that the captain was making these announcements for you.
1: Well, how it works on JetBlue is you have to notify them that you have a child with severe allergies, and they come into the row, and they make the announcement that if you're in the row behind or in front, they ask you not to have nuts.
2: It's an airborne issue.
1: Peanuts is her airborne illness.
2: Which is crazy to me. Like a regular person, I did not know that that was a thing.
1: I understand that this is my problem. This is not your problem. But I do a lot of things to try to help out. Here's the robots.
2: Okay.

0: I know the guy behind me has peanut M&Ms. I've seen.
1: You know this.
0: I saw him. I saw him like walk on with his hands full. He had Sour Patch Kids. He had peanut M&Ms. He basically robbed a candy store this before getting on here.
1: A grown man.
0: Grown man sitting right behind my daughter.
1: I mean, now, he's entitled to his snacks.
0: Of course he is.
1: Okay.
0: Of course he is.
1: Yeah.
0: So when the woman said to me, she said, "Can I have almonds?" I said, "No problem. I'll mask her." I said, "Peanuts are a different issue. If you're gonna have peanuts, let me know. I will remove
1: her from the plane.
0: Row. No, we will go back into the, you know, that we go back to where like the back area is behind the bathroom.

0: I hear him say,
1: yeah,
0: you can't tell me what to eat. I said, dude, I'll just go in the back. Yeah. Like, just tell me. I will remove her
1: from the seat. But you didn't say this. This is all in an inner monologue.
0: No, he said it.
1: Yeah.
0: And I said, I will remove her. I put the mask on her. Yeah. I said, I will bring her in the back.
1: Okay.
0: And then...

0: He wouldn't look at you?
1: He would not. So, of course, peanut M&M's has a very distinct smell. And as a mom, I am hyper-vigilant to the smell, right?
0: Yeah.
1: So I smell it. I stand up because I was like, just tell me.
0: But wait a minute. Again, I thought there had been an actual conversation, but they didn't.
1: Yes.
0: So you,
1: he did it anyway.
0: Yeah.
1: He ate the peanuts anyway to spite me. Like, I'm making this up like a crazy person.
0: Yeah.
1: And I get up and I stare at him.
0: You give him the lasers.
1: Oh, it was like Mama Bear came out. And I was like, what is wrong with you?
0: Let me see him. Let me see him right now. Hold on. No.
1: He wouldn't look at me.
0: No.
1: And I was like, this guy's got to be kidding me. So I immediately tell my husband. I'm like, Paul!
0: Go get him!
1: So Paul stands
0: up.
1: And Paul stands up and looks at him, and he will not meet our gaze.
0: You guys are lucky eating an air marshal.
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10: Today, the cooler day for a while. I'm Ed McIntosh from Q2, upper 80s to around 90, which is typical for this time of the year and mostly sunny today. Some overnight clouds hold the temperatures into the mid-60s, low 90s, with a threat of afternoon and evening showers and thunderstorms Wednesday and Thursday. 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
1: And I'm being deprived of going there because I'm a guy?
0: You decide the outcome.
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3: 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James and Tammy. James, you know what? Let's start with you. What's going on?
4: Well, my cousin's getting married, and we are going to Bermuda on a little wedding trip. And I found out that the bar is a cash bar. So I'm saying that we shouldn't get them a gift because, you know, we're only getting like one meal out of it. We have to pay for the flight. You know, it's a lot to ask.
5: I think that it's really tacky if you show up to someone's wedding and you don't give at least something. I think, you know, it's kind of disappointing that, yeah, it's a cash bar. But hey, let's face it, weddings are expensive, and I think we should at least give $100. If we couldn't afford to go, then we shouldn't have made arrangements. We should have just sent a card, but we agreed to it, so don't punk out now. It's really in poor taste.
6: I mean, Tammy sounds really rational to me. On the other hand, oh my gosh, a cash bar? You can't even imagine that on a destination wedding. I mean, you have to account for the alcohol at the very least for your guests. That's shocking to me.
3: Is there a reason why, James, that they're not having...
6: Well, it's got to be money, right?
3: I would think. I don't know.
6: I mean, it's got to be the only reason.
3: How do you ask people to go to Bermuda for your wedding and you're not even going to give them a glass of wine?
6: I mean, you get off at the airport and don't they give you like a Mai Tai or something like right there?
3: Are you close with your cousin, James?
4: Oh, I would say pretty close, but like I would say that kind of makes the argument that like it's not that big of a deal if we don't get him a gift. Maybe we'd understand a little more.
3: Hmm.
6: To me, if you're not going to give a gift, if you're not going the whole way, then, you know, why even go?
5: Yep, that's how I feel. If it was that big of a strain, we should have just sent a card and sent our congratulations, but we're actually showing up. It's in poor taste, and I don't want to be showing up at family functions later and like his cousin looking at us like, look at these cheap a**s.
3: Right. You know what? Let's see what the audience says, because they may agree with you, Tammy, that you're going to a wedding. How do you not bring a gift? I understand accommodations and flight and all that is expensive, and you're upset about the fact that there's not even going to be alcohol at the party. I understand, but it's still a party you're going to, and you should bring something. It doesn't have to be extravagant, but something. But they may see James' side, too. It's expensive, and if they're not paying for alcohol, then you're not bringing a gift. That's the end of it.
6: 1-800-330-9999. Whose side are you on? It's the Couples Court with Anna and Raven.
3: Hey, it's Anna and Raven.
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3: A lot of calls coming in and people are really fired up. They're going to a wedding, James and Tammy. It's a destination wedding. It's all the way in Bermuda. Now, the problem is this is James' cousin, and he just found out it's cash bar. We got to pay for our flights. We got to pay for our hotel. We got to pay for all our food. We get one free meal. We're not giving a gift. But Tammy's got a real problem with that.
6: Yeah, she thinks that if you're going to attend anything like this, you have to bring some sort of gift, at least a card with something in it. It can't just be like a, hey, congratulations. Destination weddings, they are expensive.
3: It's asking a lot to go to a destination wedding.
6: It is, really. But, you know, that's the thing about a destination wedding, too. You put out the list, and if people can come, they come, and if they can't, they can't. My experience is that if they're there, you're happy to share the experience with them. If anything, send a gift ahead of time here. That way you don't have to travel with it. But I also know that when you're on a tropical location, drinks are really expensive.
3: Christy, you're siding with James on not to give a gift. Why?
11: I had a destination wedding myself. We had about 17 people there. That's all that was able to go. These people are paying for their flights. They're paying for the stay. They shouldn't have to give a gift. We didn't get a gift from one person.
3: Whose side are you on? 1-800-330-9999. Couples Court.

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3: It wakes me up.
4: Good morning.
5: Waking up laughing is always a good way to wake up.
6: James and Tammy are going to a destination wedding. It's James' cousin. They're going to Bermuda. And James is kind of aggravated because the whole thing is expensive. Flight, everything, like hotel accommodations. But he just found out the wedding has a cash bar. And he's so upset about that. He's like, are you kidding me? We have to go all the way there. They're not even going to buy us a beer. That he says that they shouldn't give a gift. But Tammy, his wife, definitely disagrees.
7: Well, I mean, I don't think it's just about booze. I think it's about the fact that you're incurring a lot of expenses. Tammy just says, even if I might agree with that sentiment, we still have to bring a gift. If we're going, we have to bring something.
6: What do you think? 1-800-330-9999. Couples Court.
8: I'm definitely on the wife's side. I think that it's about the wedding. It's about their vows. It's about celebrating with the couple. It's not about going to Bermuda and getting trashed. So I think the husband's a jerk. He can't make or break the whole reason why you would go to the celebration.
6: Mm. Yeah, it's true.
7: $22.50 a drink. I don't know. Good luck after that reception.
6: Hey, Imani, whose side are you on?
9: I'm with the wife's side, definitely. First of all, if you think that you're going on vacation, are you planning to be drunk in the wedding? That's going to be fine. But, you know, $8 is not going to break your pocket, but it will be better to give them a gift that will show in the future that you give them a gift and you don't be drunk in the wedding. And I think that's that theme.
6: Hey, Vanessa, whose side are you on?
10: I am on the wife's side. I think it's just really bad etiquette to show up at a function, especially a wedding, without a gift. So I say take the money you were planning on spending on booze and buy the gift.
11: The verdict is in. Jury foreman, what are the results?
6: Tammy, our audience agreed with you today. You got to bring something. Even $100 in an envelope, $50 in an envelope, a vase, I don't know, something they registered for, a toaster, pack it in the luggage. But you can't go empty-handed to a wedding.
7: Don't bring a vase, man. People just hate vases.
6: It's true. And picture frames. Like, nobody wants a picture frame.
7: I mean, you got too many of them. Man.
10: Yeah. I think that's the right thing. It's just etiquette. It's just basic respect. So I'm glad that they agreed.
6: James, what do you think?
12: I mean, I guess I can see the other side of it too. Like, it's just a respect thing, but like I said, those drinks are going to be expensive. Like, I don't know. I guess I should have thought about that before RSVPing. But I just kind of thought, you know, like a little cocktail hour was a given at a destination wedding. So, but you know, I can humble up. We can get them a gift.
6: All right. If you have a problem too, send an email, couplescourt@annaandraven.com.
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2: Oh,
3: way to do it.
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3: Yeah,
2: 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And you know who else is speaking out? My daughter, because the day after that video went viral, I took her on a bison tour.
3: Wait a minute.
2: Yeah, I don't know.
3: Why would you do that?
2: I didn't know what was going to happen. I had no idea. It was a complete coincidence, a strange one at that. It's coming up.

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3: When animals attack. If you haven't seen the bison charging at a grandfather and flipping him into the air at Yellowstone, take a minute today and Google it.
4: I mean, that is an amazing piece of video there. I remember seeing that on the beach. And here's the thing, as I'm watching it, grandfather attacked by bison is the headline. And for a while, he gives that bison a run. Like, I think he's going to be able to juke him. I think he's going to be able to dodge him. But that bison doesn't give up.
3: So he's recovering the grandfather in the hospital right
4: yeah,
3: now.
4: Yeah, but he is.
3: And he did an interview talking about what happened.
5: We saw the bison, and he was down. He wasn't showing aggression or anything like that until it picked a target. That target happened to be me.
3: Right.
5: They move faster than you could ever imagine.
4: Yeah.
5: He just kept coming, and he was more aggressive. And as soon as he got off that tree, he launched me in the air. I didn't get bruises from him launching me in the air. It was the landing that became the problem.
3: Right, because he was like 8 feet in the air.
4: It was like a matador, man, where he just grabbed him by that horn and just flipped him. I mean, it was at least 8 feet in the air.
3: It
4: he was way up there. And, you know, head over or pot or whatever they call it, man. He went head over heels. It was wild.
3: Ironically, way before that
4: video. I can't believe he's alive.
3: way before that video went viral, I had booked my family for a bison tour on Catalina Island for
4: Who
3: our
4: does
3: getaway.
4: This?
3: Yeah. So I guess the irony is ridiculous. A long time ago, they brought some bison to this island for a movie shoot. The bison ran away and made bison babies, and now they all live on this island. Now, Hayden.
4: That's crazy.
3: It is crazy. Hayden, my teenager, was terrified because she had just seen the video, and she's like, Mom, we're going on a bison tour? I'm like, listen, they're non-refundable. We're going on a tour.
4: We're
3: going
4: to do this.
3: And she was in the seat that was closest to the bison. Hayden, how far do you think that bison was from you?
6: It was like 5 feet away from me.
3: Yeah. And when you locked eyes with it, even though I specifically said don't lock eyes with the bison, how did you feel?
6: It was terrifying.
3: Right.
4: Is bison the same thing as, like, I know you're not supposed to stare a dog in the face, right?
3: I don't know what the rules were.
4: Right. Do bison smell fear?
3: Yeah.
4: Does bison, if you lock a gaze with it, does it think that you're a mate? Does it think that you're an aggressor? I don't really know.
3: I thought that the bison would think Hayden is her sister because they have similar hair. So can you explain the feelings you had at that moment?
6: Well, there was the video of the guy being thrown by a bison.
3: Yeah.
6: So I was scared it was going to charge at us and then throw me or something like that. So I was scared for my life.
3: Yeah.
4: Yeah. Nothing happened, though, right? She was totally safe.
3: Oh,
4: I mean,
3: yeah.
4: Obviously, you're still alive.
6: 100%.
3: Yeah, no, we were strapped into that Hummer. Like, we weren't going anywhere. Even if that bison charged you, there was nothing. Like, you were stuck in that Hummer. It would have just pierced your body. But luckily, I had you in between me and the bison, so I could use you as protection.
4: Perfect.
3: Like like armor.
4: Yeah.
3: Like a shield.
4: Yeah. You know, when
6: that's nice.
4: Faced with wildlife danger like this, there's only one thing to do, Anna.
3: Sacrifice your 17-year-old?
4: That and the buffalo stance, of course.
3: Okay. Well, I'm glad that you survived, and I'm glad you protected your family from the bison attack.
6: Thank you.
3: I just want to go on record. The bison did not attack. The bison stared at her down and then just put its head down and kind of just laid there. They were very cute, weren't they?
6: No.
3: Okay.
4: No.
3: All right.
4: No.
3: Okay.
4: Right. And you never know what they're going to do.
3: All right. Well, love you. Have a great day. Glad everything turned out well.
4: Glad you're alive.
3: Yep.
6: Bye.
3: All right.
6: Cool.
3: Bye, princess.
4: Don't
3: Bye.
4: Have a shattered femur
6: Bye.
4: Like that grandfather.
3: 1-800-330-9999. Your bison encounter. Just kidding. Your animal encounter. What happened to you when you went face to face with a wild animal?
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3: The man that got flipped about 10 feet in the air, the grandfather at Yellowstone from the bison, is speaking out. He's doing well, but he said it wasn't the flip of the bison that got him. It was the landing.
4: Well, that's like a motorcycle crash. It's the same thing. It's not the fall that gets you. It's what you run into as you're sliding across the pavement.
3: Ironically, the day after that video went viral, we were scheduled for a bison tour, my family, on Catalina Island. And my daughter was like, no, we're not going. We sat, she was within 5 feet of that bison face to face. I had never seen her so scared in her life. Actually, we're going to, you know what? Let's put the video up. Of course, I'm filming the whole time and I'm giggling. We'll put the video up on our Instagram at Anna and Raven. But I'm sure you've got it too. Your wildlife animal encounter. What happened to you? 1-800-330-9999.

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2: When animals attack. If you missed the video from the grandfather being tossed in the air at Yellowstone last week, good news, he's doing interviews saying that he's doing well.
3: Yeah, he's
2: recovering
3: alive.
2: In a hospital. Ironically, I had scheduled my daughter, my whole family, on a bison tour the day after that video went viral, and my daughter was face-to-face with a bison. If you want to see that video, it's on our Instagram at Anna and Raven.
3: I'd be sure you were out to kill us. You know, when you encounter animals, Anna, you have no idea what's going to happen. They're just unpredictable. I encountered 3 French poodles yesterday, and they all tried to pee all around my legs because they got so excited when I saw them.
2: That means they like you. When dogs pee when they see you, that means they like you.
3: Yeah, but, you know, I like them to be a little bit more predictable, at least with their bladder anyway.
2: What was your wild animal encounter? 1-800-330-9999. Mary?
4: I was strapping my son into his car seat, and he saw, it wasn't a wild animal, it was a deer. And he said, "Look, Mommy, a reindeer." Turned around, and the reindeer was right behind me, staring at me. But he didn't do anything. He was just looking at me. But I was petrified. I thought he was going to do something.
2: Get in the car and buckle itself in.
3: Carjack you, basically. Now, they're scary, man, with those dull eyes, right? Like, you just see those black eyes there. In Disclosure Day, you know the aliens are coming because all the animals just show up and stare at you. Creepy.
4: Look, Mommy, a reindeer.
2: lucky Santa Claus didn't show up.
3: Yeah. Broad daylight. I'm thinking like he's got rabies.
2: No.
3: Back up, Bambi.
4: Right?
3: Back up.
2: Pam, when animals attack, what happened?
5: I have a small farm, and the horses were going crazy. My dogs were barking. It was early in the morning. In my bathrobe, I opened the door to go see what's happening, and my Yorkie got out and starts chasing something, and I look out, and she's chasing an ostrich.
3: Oh, wow.
5: So I go out, and I'm like yelling, "Spike," which is the dog's name, "get over here," and the ostrich turned and started chasing me.
3: Right. The ostrich wasn't affected by the Yorkie. I mean, they're so tiny. Oh. But you, it's like, okay, adversary, I'm about to take you out.
5: I'm a target. Right. Yes, so they're fast. They're big.
3: Oh, yeah.
5: And they kick out. So I was hauling butt. Thank goodness I'm a runner. And I ran around the house 4 or 5 times. I yelled to my wife to help me. She's laughing so hard she couldn't do anything. I said, "Open the door." So she opens the door. The Yorkie runs in. I think, great. And the Yorkie ran out the back door.
3: Oh, no.
5: This went on for about a minute and a half, 2 minutes, and I was just dying. And finally, we got inside and called DNR, and yes, people were releasing ostriches because they were no longer worth any money back then, so they were just turning them loose.
3: Can you imagine what a world?
5: It hung around the barn area for about 2 hours and then took off, but nobody would come get it.
3: That is terrible. You know, I mean, Anna, I don't know if you know this, but ostriches have talons on their feet. It can totally cut you wide open.
2: Ostriches are also terrifying.
3: Yeah. Oh, it'll kill you.
2: The way their legs bend, just, I don't know. I've never been okay with it.
5: And they pick straight out like 4 or 5 feet. They're huge.
3: Yes. They're very big and strong.
5: And, you know, I'm in the bathroom hanging onto my boobs because I'm well endowed and trying not to bounce all over the place. So. Yeah, it was quite a sight.
3: Thank you for sharing. Yeah. Thanks for being with us. I'm glad you made it. And
2: glad
3: the Yorkie.
5: Yeah, I love y'all show. Thank you so much.
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10: Today, the cooler day for a while. I'm Ed McIntosh from Q2, upper 80s to around 90, which is typical for this time of the year and mostly sunny today. Some overnight clouds hold the temperatures into the mid-60s, low 90s with a threat of afternoon and evening showers and thunderstorms Wednesday and Thursday. Hotter over the weekend. 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
1: $400 is a jackpot for today's Can't Beat Raven. Richard, you ready to play?
2: As ready as I'll ever be.
1: All right, Richard, can you please ask Raven to leave the room?
2: Raven, please leave the room.
3: You got it. Good luck, Richard. Here we go.
2: Thank you.
1: Bucks. All right, here we go. Raven's going to walk out of here. When that door closes, he's not going to be able to hear us. We're in a soundproof studio. I'm going to ask you these five pop culture questions. Remember, Richard, you only have 3 seconds to answer each one, so if you're not sure, take a guess. He'll come back in, get the same questions. Whoever gets the most right wins. Ties go to Raven. You ready?
2: Ready.
1: Number one, The Odyssey blew past expectations with $124 million opening weekend in the U.S. What actor plays the main hero, Odysseus?
2: Matt Damon.
1: Number two, Mark Hamill's lightsaber from The Empire Strikes Back just sold at auction for $3.75 million. Who is Luke Skywalker's father?
2: Anakin Skywalker, also known as Darth Vader.
1: Number three, Jimothy is the raccoon in the Seattle area that's going viral because he has a short spine syndrome and he looks rounded. What's the name of the famous weapon-carrying raccoon in the Guardians of the Galaxy?
2: Rocky. I can't remember.
1: What did you say it was?
2: Rocky.
1: Number four, Shania Twain brought her horses with her to London when she opened for Harry Styles on tour. She says that she rides in her pajamas in the mornings, barefoot. Okay. Finish the next line to the opening lyrics to You're Still the One. Looks like we made it.
2: Can't do it.
1: Number five, ESPY Awards were last week. Olympic gymnast Simone Biles presented the ESPY for best team to the New York Knicks. What does ESPY stand for?
2: And it's ESPN, Entertainment Sports.
1: Okay. Let me bring Raven back in.
2: Oh, dear. And I guess I wasn't ready.
1: All right. 2 out of 5 for Richard.
3: Here we go.
1: Number one, The Odyssey blew past expectations with $124 million opening weekend in the U.S.
3: Yeah.
1: What actor plays the main hero, Odysseus?
3: Matt Damon.
1: Correct. Number two, Mark Hamill's lightsaber from The Empire Strikes Back just sold at auction for $3.75 million.
3: If you ever want to get me a gift.
1: Well, it's not going to be that.
3: Still.
1: It's the new record for a screen-used Star Wars prop.
3: Okay.
1: I just have to win the lottery. Who is Luke Skywalker's father?
3: Darth Vader, Anakin Skywalker.
1: Yes. Number three, Jimothy is the raccoon in the Seattle area that's going viral because he has a short spine syndrome and he looks rounded. He looks like a little creature. He's freaky looking.
3: I'm rooting for him.
1: I mean, he's fine. He's adapted. He's well-rounded. See what I did there? He's well-rounded.
3: Stop it.
1: What's the name of the famous weapon-carrying raccoon in Guardians of the Galaxy?
3: Bradley Cooper's Rocket Raccoon.
1: Yes. Number four, Shania Twain brought her horses with her to London when she opened for Harry Styles on tour. She says that she rides in her pajamas in the morning, and she's always barefoot.
3: Good for her.
1: Finish the next line to the opening lyrics to You're Still the One. Looks like we made it.
3: Look how far we've come now, baby.
1: It's actually My Baby.
3: My Baby?
1: Yeah. Number five, ESPY Awards were last week. Olympic gymnast Simone Biles presented the ESPY for best team to the New York Knicks. Okay. What does ESPY stand for?
3: Exceptional sports, I don't know.
1: Excellence in sports performance yearly.
3: Okay.
1: I want to thank Gustavs. He supplied that question. If you have ever an idea for a question too, you can submit it at annonraven.com. But Richard, it's not your day. He beat you 3-2 today. That's going to get you an Ann on Raven t-shirt.
2: I haven't had one in a long time. I could use a new one.
3: Better luck next time. Enjoy that shirt, man. $500 tomorrow, Anna.
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1: Calling out of work sick is about to get a lot more difficult for one nation. One entire nation.
9: What?
1: Yep.
9: How can you do that?
1: Right. We're going to get to that coming up next because the story is wild. This is such a problem. But if you've ever called out, what was the excuse you gave? 1-800-330-9999.

0: 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With Anna and Raven.
1: Yeah, that sounds better.
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2: This seems like bad news for the German. When was the last time you called out of work sick? Were you really sick? This just got very hard to do if you live in Germany. Here's the German chancellor speaking actual German.
3: Zum 01.01.2027 Wir befinden uns mit den nach Corona exorbitant gewordenen Krankenständen
1: in
3: den Unternehmen
1: nicht
3: ab. Wir schaffen die telefonische Krankschreibung ab.
2: No, I know. Yeah, 100%. Right. Yeah. If you don't actually speak German, what he's saying is effective January 1st, 2027, Germany ends phone sick leave. There have been exorbitant levels of sick leave in companies following the coronavirus.
1: How fortunate that our audience members really are that both of us speak fluent German.
2: Yeah,
1: to be able to talk to you about this, because this is a rising tide we need to be worried about, Anna.
2: Yeah, he continues.
3: Und führen die Vorlage einer Arbeitsunfähigkeitsbescheinigung ab dem ersten Krankheitstag an.
2: Yeah.
3: Das ist eine harte Entscheidung, das wissen wir. Aber wir können uns diesen Wettbewerbsnachteil durch lange...
2: I know.
1: When he really... He meant it.
2: They're abolishing calling in sick over the phone, and now you have to require a written certificate.
1: Oh no!
2: From work,
1: doctors know.
2: Day one, yeah. From day one, yeah. You can't just like say I have a cold, I have a tummy ache.
3: Abwesenheiten in den Unternehmen nicht länger.
2: I know.
1: Well, that happens all the time.
2: He says it's a tough decision. However, they can no longer afford the competitive disadvantage by long periods of absences.
1: That's right.
2: Yeah.
1: This is how China's going to beat you, I guess, Germany.
2: Yep. You can't call out a sick anymore. You have to have a doctor's note. Like, right now is the perfect time to call out a sick, because all you have to say is you have the diarrhea parasite.
1: Mm.
2: And people will be like, oh, gosh, stay away from the lettuce. I get it. We've been hearing about it all over the news. But you can't get away with that anymore.
1: I've got smoke sickness.
2: Oh.
1: Right? If I just...
2: No.
1: I'm sorry. My lungs are weak today.
2: Now, calling out of work sick is something that... I feel like you really can't get away with anymore.
1: Some people are good at it, though. Ferris Bueller's Day Off. I mean, perfect example.
2: Right. Okay? When was the last time you called out of work, and what was the actual excuse you gave that worked? 1-800-330-9999. Hi, it's Anna and Raven.
4: Funny enough, I just told them that I sneezed and threw out my back. It worked.
1: I mean, at a certain age, that's a real thing. At a certain age, with a lack of stretching, that can be a real thing.
2: Throwing out your back is a good one.
1: Yeah, because nobody can prove it.
2: Right.
1: You can't see it, right? Like, I used to think it was a myth when people would be like, oh, his back went out, and you wouldn't see them for 3 days, and then you'd see them, and they were walking like a box, like Frankenstein. I never experienced that until, like, I don't know, 9 months ago.
4: Granted, all of this was not true.
1: Yeah, well.
2: Oh, he lied. He lied.
1: Well, good luck.
2: I remember my first time my mom threw out her back. She called me. She's like, you have to come help. And I went, and she was... like hunched over like 90 degrees.
1: And you were like, why don't you just
2: stand up?
1: Yeah, you're just like trying to grab her. And she's like,
2: And then I had to get her in the car to bring her to the hospital. And I was like, and we're both laughing so hard.
1: Yeah.
2: But
1: that hurts too.
2: Yeah.
1: And your back is thrown out. You know, you walk in and they're stuck on the floor.
2: Yeah.
1: Or against a wall. Yeah.
2: What excuse did you give to get out of work? 1-800-330-9999. Got to get more creative.
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3: Und führen die Vorlage einer Arbeitsunfähigkeitsbescheinigung ab dem ersten Krankheitstag
4: ein. Yes, correct.
3: Das ist eine harte Entscheidung, das wissen wir. Uh-huh. Aber wir können uns diesen Wettbewerbsnachteil durch lange...
4: Yeah, I know. It was a lot. It was, yeah. I understood. I 100% understood that.
5: That is my uncle Frederick talking about why sick days are bad.
4: Right. In Germany, that was the chancellor, and they made a huge announcement. As of January 1st, they are no longer allowed to call out of work sick because so many people are doing it that it's become a problem.
5: It's for a national
4: it's a national crisis.
5: Endemic of a national crisis.
4: Now you have to have a real doctor's note from day one. Day one.
5: That's harsh.
4: Yeah, I'm looking at our text line. We're like, what excuse did you give to get out of work if you can't just call out sick? Amanda texted, once in my 20s, I was in Florida on vacation as a hurricane was coming in. We were able to fly back home, but I used it as an excuse to call out of work for a few days, claiming I couldn't get a flight.
5: Yeah, I'm still stuck in the airport.
4: You know, here's the thing. I have worked for this company for 15 years.
5: Yeah.
4: I have never, ever called out of work sick.
5: Oh, and you did the same thing in high school your whole life.
4: Like, yeah.
5: I mean, you're the biggest rule follower I've ever known.
4: On Saturday, when they canceled my flight, the first people I texted were my bosses and Raven, because I was like, they're not going to believe me.
5: Right.
4: Why wouldn't you believe me? You know? But I think some people have that reputation that they'll come up with an excuse anytime to get out of work.
5: I don't think it's not that anybody would have believed you. It's just kind of like we would have, you know, it would have been all right. We would have been okay. But you're here. You made it.
4: I made it.
5: Planes,
4: yeah.
5: Trains, and automobiles later.
4: Yeah. All right. So what was your excuse? The excuse you gave to get out of work. Did it work? 1-800-330-9999.

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3: Beginning on January 1st, in Germany, it will be illegal to call out of work sick. You have to have a doctor's note from day one. I guess people are just calling out left and right.
4: Yeah. If I wanted to say something terrible, I'd say it in German right now. That way nobody would understand it. But I'll let my homie do it for me.
5: Wir befinden uns mit den nach Corona exorbitant gewordenen Krankenständen in den Unternehmen nicht ab.
3: Exorbitant amount of people have been calling out of work sick.
4: Precisely.
3: That's why they got to do this. But if you ever called out, how creative did you get? 1-800-330-9999.
6: My dog was sick. My dog has rights, and he used one of my sick days. Now, he really wasn't sick, but who can prove it?
3: What country just passed that law?
4: I thought it was Italy.
3: Is it Italy?
4: I thought it was Italy.
3: Yeah, I think Italy just passed the law where you get pet sick days, too.
4: It's like 5 or 7 days per year.
3: For your pet.
4: And your pet has rights. That's exactly... I like the way you said it. Yep.
3: And I think that's... ridiculous. I mean, I love pets and I like days off just like everybody else. But to me, I was like, you don't need special sick days for your dog. Mm. I mean, you need special sick days for your kids, maybe, but not your dog.
4: No, I'll lobby for all of it.
3: Xavier, what was the excuse you used when you called out sick and did it work?
7: It wasn't calling out sick. It was just calling out. But I told my manager that I was locked inside my apartment and it worked.
4: Locked inside it?
7: Yes.
4: Well, what was the explanation of that? Bomb scare? Hallway falling apart? What?
7: No. It was this really bad, low-budget upstairs apartment. The screws that held the doorknob together had gotten loose and jammed into the doorframe, so I couldn't open my door. I had to go to Home Depot. It was just a long day.
4: I'm not going for that if I'm the supervisor.
3: I do, because that's so legit, and I think it's happened more times than you think. We had it happen here at work twice. Rebecca, one of our old interns, she got stuck in the elevator.
4: Oh, well, the elevator here is a death trap.
3: Like, if you get called from the elevator, you're like, hi, I'm just in the elevator. Yeah. Like, I can't get to work because I'm stuck in the elevator in this building.
4: We would buy that.
3: Yeah, we would understand.
4: But I mean, would a regular person buy that?
3: Then there was that time a long time ago, Raven, before you worked here, where the guy got stuck in the bathroom stall. He couldn't get out of the bathroom stall.
4: I mean,
3: he was visually impaired, so they couldn't get him out. And that was the whole thing. They had to call somebody to come, like, basically undo the lock or whatever they had to do to get him out. And that was legit, too.
4: I mean, you couldn't just say, it's to the left. You couldn't just be, like, outside the door and try guiding him?
3: No, it was stuck. It was broken. He knew how to do a lock. It was just, he couldn't get out.
4: One of my dogs is blind now. He just follows the other one around. He can smell him. You know,
3: I don't think this is the same situation. I don't think so at all.
4: No. All right.
3: No.
4: I'd be like, over here, man. No. It's over here. No, you're cold. No. Okay, getting warmer.
3: Like that. Katie, how about you? What was the excuse you gave when you called out for Mark?
8: I told my boss that I had diarrhea and I would be happy to come in if he wanted to pay me to sit on the toilet, but I was going to be taking up the bathroom space either way.
3: Yep.
4: Diarrhea is one of those ones where it's like a one-sentence excuse, right? Like, you don't need more explanation.
3: No. Do you remember the time we had a meeting with one of our big bosses, with Peter? Do you remember this?
4: Mm.
3: And we were supposed to meet, and it was right after the holidays, and I had a stomach bug. And he's a very serious guy. Yeah, he's serious, doesn't like germs. And I wrote back, well, it's been 24 hours since I vomited, so I think we could still have the meeting. And the minute I hit send on that email...
4: You knew it was over.
3: I knew it was... I regretted it because, like, he was going to be so disgusted on so many levels. And not only was he disgusted, but we never had that meeting and he never rescheduled it.
4: Never had a meeting since.
3: We never had another one.
4: It's over it.
3: He was like, it's 5 years later.
4: He's still worried
3: for me to get over the throw up.
4: He's still leery about shaking your hand. He's like, all these years later.
3: She puked once, I remember. She admitted it in a company email.
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3: Coming up, three things you need to know today. 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A gangsta rapper.
4: Okay.
3: Yeah, it's coming up next.
4: What?

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1: 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President Trump's
3: sometimes
1: teleprompter.
3: Sometimes the best doing those things.
1: Right? I mean, like, who would have thought this? President Trump's teleprompter operator is believed to have been making tens of thousands of dollars by placing bets on his speeches.
3: Nice.
1: So, you know, the prediction market, right, Kalshi?
3: Like Kalshi.
1: Yes.
3: Right, yeah.
1: So he would read what the president was going to say, go and place the bets before he actually read the speech and make all the money. Like, reportedly, he made over $100,000.
3: It's wild, the stuff that you can bet on. And it's also wild how rampant the insider stuff on those types of projections is.
1: Yeah.
3: I don't know how you stop it if you're going to let people bet on that stuff, right? There'll always be a go-between.
1: This is what the White House press secretary had to say.
4: Well, the White House has extremely strict ethical guidelines with respect to issues like this. And as I just told you, this individual will no longer be here. He'll be on without pay. The administrative leave is unpaid.
1: Probably the right move.
3: Isn't it amazing that they're like, we have policies in place for this stuff? No, you don't. You've never heard of this before. This has never been an issue until this exact second. You wrote that policy yesterday.
1: I was like, man, that's teleprompter. Man, it's smart guy. Smart person.
3: Yeah, except when he goes to prison.
1: Exactly.
3: Let's see how that works out.
1: Up next, we have gangsta rapper Exhibit. He has been bombarded with fans asking
3: him. Do you consider Exhibit to be a gangster rapper?
1: Yes, I do.
3: I consider, like, dad gangster rapper, maybe. Okay.
1: Yeah, so all his fans have been asking how he keeps his cat healthy at 20 years old.
5: Thundercat has been in my life for a long time, and everybody's asking how I kept her alive for this long.
1: I mean, fair question.
3: Thundercat's 20.
1: Yeah.
3: My cats were 22, Exhibit.
5: Well, first of all, I love my cat. I take care of her, and I look out. So she's an older cat. She had a thyroid issue. And it was a treatment that I had to get done and to fix that problem.
1: Mm. I mean, that seems normal. Your
3: yeah,
1: cat
3: you
1: has
3: took
1: an
3: it
1: issue.
3: To the vet.
1: Right,
3: okay,
1: exactly.
3: Congratulations. Thank you, Exhibit.
1: Yeah, then he talks about what he feeds her.
3: Mm-hmm.
5: She likes dry food, and I also give her Royal Canin. She likes junk food sometimes, so I give her this.
1: The funny part is that he calls the cat food junk food. The one he calls junk food is Fancy Feast.
3: Oh, that is junk food.
1: Oh, is it?
3: Oh, yeah, 100%.
1: It's fancy, though.
3: No, it's not fancy at all. Just only in name.
1: Then he also does this.
3: Mm.
5: But because she had kidney issues, we had to give her fluids. So we got a great doctor and nurse give her fluids to help with her kidney stuff.
1: They
3: got an on-call nurse.
1: Yes, they have a nurse that comes that administers IV to the cat. I'm like, oh.
3: This is how you know I'm not a gangster, is that we have to give my dog his diabetic injections ourselves.
1: So that's how you keep your cat alive to 20.
3: Thanks, Exhibit.
1: And who is this guy? It's not even a guy. It's a creature, and he's being called Jimothy.
6: What am I looking at?
7: You have the strangest body, buddy. Holy cow.
1: There's a raccoon in Seattle that's been going viral because it's so recognizable. And if you've seen the videos on Instagram or TikTok, you know exactly what I'm
3: he's
1: talking about.
3: He's got a back
1: about.
3: Issue.
1: His name is Jimothy, and he suffers from short spine syndrome, which gives him this recognizable shape and posture. The only
3: he's
1: way
3: like
1: I
3: round.
1: Can describe it, yeah.
3: He's like a raccoon ball.
1: Like of Stranger Things. Like, think about the show Stranger Things. Like, of a creature emerged from a bush.
3: He's cuter than that.
1: It is a strange looking creature, but I want to look at it from a mile away. I don't want it anywhere near me.
3: Wildlife don't feel bad for themselves. He's just out there existing. We are rooting for you, Jimothy.
1: Yes.
3: We're rooting for you today.
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12: Today, the cooler day for a while. I'm Ed McIntosh from Q2, upper 80s to around 90, which is typical for this time of the year, and mostly sunny today. Some overnight clouds hold the temperatures into the mid-60s, low 90s, with a threat of afternoon and evening showers and thunderstorms Wednesday and Thursday. Hotter over the weekend. 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
3: What if you found out that stores could change prices when you walk in the door because they know your shopping habits? That's happening, and it's called surveillance pricing or digital pricing, and Walmart is implementing this technology in all its stores by the end of the year. Christine Hines is a senior policy director at the National Association of Consumer Advocates.
4: Christine, I feel like this is the beginning of the end right here. Precedent is going to be set, and this could be a very large problem. Please tell me I'm wrong, but I'll still think you're a liar.
5: Oh, my gosh. What I will say is consumers have a real right to be concerned because it is the beginning for stores to add these personalized pricing, essentially to raise prices. That's what Walmart is there for. It's there to make a profit.
4: So correct me if I'm wrong, but one of the biggest advantages that we've always had as shoppers or something to level the playing field is posted pricing. If there's a posted price, it has to be that price. And if you've moved that price, you have to guarantee the posted price that's out there. You get these with the flyers. You get these with signage. In certain states, it's even illegal for the store to charge a different price. But this will change all that. Essentially, this will wipe it out. You'll never know exactly what the price is going to be until you're at the actual register. Is that correct?
5: That is correct. I mean, this has been happening on the digital marketplace. They've been tracking our data. They have profiles and they've been setting prices and things based on what we're doing online. And what Walmart has done now is that now it's in stores.
3: They must track and know that I'm an idiot because I read that when you would have to change all the pricing in the stores, it would take the workers 2 days to go through.
4: That's
3: and
4: what
3: change
4: they want you to believe,
3: things.
4: Right? So, it's all for your benefit. Right.
3: Well, that makes sense. Sure, you put these electronic things and then it fluctuated. What I didn't realize is that they can profile and be like, oh, this lady doesn't know how to use a coupon and she's always going to buy bananas. Quick, let's like jack up the bananas, which I don't think is going to happen, but ultimately they could.
4: I mean, everybody always wants to talk about good intent early on and they'll be like, oh, we would never. But of course, we see time after time, things evolve naturally. It happens right away.
5: Yeah, this is a starting point. And if they are tracking, it's not really about the workers, in my view. It's about how they can update those prices immediately at that point for that person. It's about the bottom line.
4: The most terrifying thing to me, Christine, is they're taking this data. And it's not just about general shoppers' data. As you said, it's individual shoppers' data. I mean, they've got the facial recognition when you walk in the store. They know who you are. Let's say you're a young parent. They know that you typically go to the grocery store on Tuesdays at 10 a.m. or whatever it may be. And they know that you're most likely to buy formula or baby food or whatever it is while you're there. They can adjust those prices for that individual.
3: I have a dumb question. So, as somebody who's just learning about this, that means like the little tiny price tag that's now digital will change when I walk by? Because if I see something and it says $4.99 and then all of a sudden I look over my shoulder really quick and there's another lady standing there and it goes to $4.69. Like, that's not a real thing, or is it?
5: So Walmart has said that they're not using it for that, but the fact is that the technology is capable
4: it's
5: of
4: there.
5: Doing that.
4: That's right.
5: Yeah.
3: That's weird. I think what it'll make people do is when they see those new digital price tags on things, they'll think twice. Because before this interview, I didn't really understand that. And I think it just creates awareness. So that's a good thing.
4: You need what you need when you need. And imagine when this comes to getting your oil changed or getting a new roof. It's far reaching.
3: Well, Christine Hines, Senior Policy Director at the National Association of Consumer Advocates, thank you so much for taking the time. We appreciate it.
5: Thank you so much.
3: Hey, it's Anna and Raven.
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4: Beth will announce a winner at noon every Wednesday throughout the summer.
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3: Everybody's saying how great Christopher Nolan is. He's the director behind The Odyssey. He's so good.
4: I mean, he's always been great.
3: He makes these masterpieces. You know what I had to do, Raven? That was a lot more difficult than what he had to do.
4: I think you're probably going to say give birth.
3: No.
4: Oh, okay.
3: Similar, though.
4: What was that?
3: I didn't have to coach an entire team of artists that already knew what they were doing, like Tom Holland and Zendaya and Matt Damon for a new movie. No. I had a group of small, young children, and I had to coach them to say the most famous lines of The Odyssey.
4: Why?
3: Also, Raven didn't know that The Odyssey was a poem.
4: I know it's a poem, but it's like 1,600 words or something, right? Like
3: that's, yeah, it's 1,600 words.
4: That's like a booklet to me. That's not really a poem. That's a lot.
3: It's not, all right.
4: Isn't it long?
3: Yeah. 1,600 words is like three pages.
4: That feels long.
3: Okay.
4: It feels long for a poem anyways. Right. Like, I mean, does it rhyme?
3: You're going to see the true artistry of me directing young children in The Odyssey coming up next.

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2: Everyone is talking about how Christopher Nolan is a genius. The new Odyssey movie is a masterpiece. What if he had to direct children? Would it be so easy? That's what I want to know.
3: I mean, he did direct Christian Bale in the Batman trilogy. So there's that.
2: Producer Justin, you saw the new Odyssey movie. What did you think about it?
4: I enjoyed it thoroughly. It was very good.
2: If you're not familiar with the Odyssey, it's Homer's epic poem. It dates back to, I mean, what time? It's like Greek mythology back then, like, right? Am I getting that right?
4: Centuries BC, yes.
3: Yeah. Long, long time ago.
2: Yes. Very, very long time ago. So what I thought was, it's a tale as old as time, as Beauty and the Beast would tell you. And I had a bunch of children read some of the most famous quotes from the epic Odyssey.
3: Okay. Thank you.
2: And I thought, since producer Justin is such a person that knows so much.
3: He's cultured. He's a Renaissance man. He's an educated gentleman.
4: I'm just a fan.
2: If you could identify who said these quotes in the Odyssey, okay?
4: Okay.
2: Here's the first one.
5: Nobody is killing me by force and fraud.
2: Nobody is killing me by force and fraud. Who said that?
4: That's one of my favorite parts of the entire story. That's the Cyclops.
2: That is the Cyclops. Also, there's a Cyclops in the Odyssey.
4: There's in the book.
3: Of course.
4: In the poem, there are several Cyclops. Mm-hmm. Cyclops.
3: Cyclops. What do you call
2: it? Cyclops.
4: Cyclopses.
2: Cyclopses.
3: Okay.
2: Cyclops.
3: What do you call a bunch of them walking together? Is it a herd of Cyclops? What is it? The murder of Cyclops? I don't know. Another question for another day.
5: There is a time for many words, and there is also a time for sleep.
2: There's a time for many words, and there's also a time for sleep.
3: Are you going to repeat every single quote?
2: Well, I mean, I'm not learning.
3: I mean, why don't you let them do it? They're the performers.
2: I was directing them like Christopher Nolan.
3: I mean, again, he doesn't repeat all the lines in the movie. Justin?
4: But that's Odysseus himself.
2: That is Odysseus himself.
4: Yeah, that's
2: why he's so good.
4: That's when he's recounting his tale to one of the courts that he visits in the Odyssey, and he's tired because he's been sailing for 10 years, and he just wants to go to bed.

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1: It's Polymetheus.
0: That's the Cyclops again.
1: Okay, yeah. All right.
2: Look at this. We don't even know the Cyclops' name.
3: My heart longs for home.
4: One more time, with passion.
3: My heart longs for home.
2: All right.
1: She tried.
0: I'm going to say Odysseus again.
1: My heart, yeah, you're right. That's Odysseus.
0: My heart longs for home.
1: Gosh. I mean, he's really good at this.
0: I mean, that's the
3: I'm
0: theme
3: at
0: of the
3: your
0: entire
3: knees.
0: Book.
4: Say it with more passion and anger.
3: I'm in at your knees!
2: I don't know if I want to send my kids to work with you, Anna Zep. I got to be honest, you know?
1: This is a trick question.
0: Is that Antonus?
1: It could be anybody. It's a common phrase used by several characters.
2: Everybody says it. Everybody says it in this one. Okay, we'll give that one to you, too.
3: No one escapes his destiny.
1: I think we should just leave it there. No one escapes his destiny.
0: Justin said that.
1: Oh,
2: good
1: you
2: rule.
1: Said that? No, I didn't say that. It was also Athena. It was also Athena.
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Taylor Swift, I Knew It, I Knew You on the Planet 106.7, just after 10 o'clock. 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

0: Post Malone, I Had Some Help on the Planet 106.7. He did have some help with Morgan Wallen on that song. Happy Tuesday. Beth hanging out with you until about 3 o'clock today. Going to be checking in with Sean Lynch from the Pub Station. See what's going on at the Pub Station if they're recovering from last night. And we're going to talk some contests. We got a couple different ones going on. Facebook, on air. Some cool things going on. We've got an auction coming up this weekend. I'll fill you in on that as well. Waterpark Wednesday, like I mentioned, still going on. Lots to cover, lots to chat about, so we're going to just hop right into it. It's the Planet.
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10: Today, the cooler day for a while. I'm Ed McIntosh from Q2, upper 80s to around 90, which is typical for this time of the year and mostly sunny today. Some overnight clouds hold the temperatures into the mid-60s, low 90s with a threat of afternoon and evening showers and thunderstorms Wednesday and Thursday. Hotter over the weekend. 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

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We've got a fun little contest going on for first responders. Tell you how we'd like to honor them and what they can win coming up on the Planet.

0: Sam Fender for you. That's Rain Me In on the Planet 106.7 from the Rubicare Health Savings Studio. 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

Taylor Swift and the Fate of Ophelia on the Planet 106.7. Coming up in just a few minutes, the latest things Americans are going into debt for. It might surprise you, but you're committed for a while. I'll tell you what it is coming up on the Planet.

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0: That's Pink and Don't Let Me Get Me on the Planet 106.7 from the Rubicare Health Savings Studio. Intuit Credit Karma recently polled 1,000 parents with at least one child under the age of 18. And guess what we found out? We're all going into debt for school. Yeah, more than 57% of parents are heading into back to school season with existing credit card debt, and 45% expect to take on even more to cover their shopping. Almost half have opened a new credit card or plan to, or they've increased their limit to pay for the school expenses. Another 49% admit they expect to sacrifice family essentials like groceries or other bills to be able to cover back to school needs. 72% of parents agree that school supplies are more expensive than ever. 6 in 10 say their kids are asking for more stuff than what's on the teacher's supply list, like things they've seen on social media and trendy items that they want. I think my daughter, she's the most excited about school, and even she's like, yeah, I'll just use my crap from last year. Which I love, daughter, thank you very much. But you also have to consider, man, my kids grew a lot over the summer. So outside of like the pens, the pencils, the crayons, the markers, it's the new shoes, new pants, new wardrobe. It's hard to keep up. So remember layaway? That was cool. Let's bring that back. It's the Planet.
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10: Mostly sunny, highs in the upper 80s. I'm Ed McIntosh from Q2. Upper 80s to low 90s and mostly sunny today with a little bit of an east breeze. Isolated storms during the afternoon and evening hours tonight. Then tomorrow, we're back in the 90s. A better chance of late day storms that could have some areas of heavy rain. 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
1: The beaches and edge of the earth on the planet 106.7 from the Rubicare Health Savings Studio. Another week and another chance for you to win some passes to the Oasis Water Park. 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Why can't we just have summer forever and always? Amen. Oh, I wish we could. The good news is we still have some more chances for you to win. So get your name in the running. Pay attention tomorrow right here. It's Water Park Wednesday on the planet.
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Noah Kahan and Doors on the Planet 106.7. Coming up, checking in with Sean Lynch from the Pub Station. We'll see what's going on. What else is going on new? Some new stuff, I'm sure of it. Stick around. We'll find out coming up.

0: From the Rubicare Health Savings Studio, it's the Planet 106.7 Tuesday and my favorite day of the week. Checking in with Sean. Sean,
1: hey,
0: what's up?
1: Hey, Beth. How are you?
0: How are things at the pub station?
1: Oh, crazy. I don't know if you guys came out last week. We had Amp Camp on Friday, Saturday. I love that thing where it's, your favorite 12-year-old playing whatever classic rock song you're thinking
0: My son actually went down Friday night to watch one of his friends.
1: That's
0: in one of the
1: awesome.
0: Bands,
1: and we love doing that. We support Amp Camp. Last week, we had a ripping show with Paul Coffin last week.
0: Man. Oh, it was amazing.
1: He tore the place down.
0: It was awesome.
1: I mean, literally tore the place down. And he, you know, it's so funny. They were talking about like, oh, he'll be done by like 10:40. And I think he got done at about 11:10.
0: So, yeah,
1: like,
0: I'm not going to lie to you, Sean.
1: Because he just kept playing and kept playing.
0: Yep.
1: And I was like, man, Paul Coffin just keeps playing, man.
0: I got to work in the morning, bro. We ended up leaving that one a little bit early,
1: later than they usually do. And we got Sarah Evans on Friday here. You guys didn't see Sarah last year at the zoo with Braxton Keith. She's here this Friday. We've had her once at the pub before too, but swing on out and check her out. We have North Fork Crossing on Saturday. It's a Montana-based bluegrass band that's kind of popping off nationally now, so check those guys out. And then just next month, it's stacked. Liam St. John, I don't know if you guys have checked this dude out. Don't miss this show. I'm telling you, don't miss this show, because I'm going to tell you in a couple of years, you're going to be like, oh, I should have seen Liam St. John at the pub. Like, I'm telling you, James McMurtry, Amble, remember he was with Hozier.
0: Mm-hmm.
1: That's been sold out forever. I think you win tickets here.
0: Yep.
1: You know, Dexter and the Moonrocks also sold out. You can win tickets here. So
0: awesome.
1: If you want that stuff, Susie Bogus is coming up. I mean, we've got so much stuff. And we announced that Highly Suspect and Yellow Wolf show last week. So that's already selling in October. If you want those tickets, get those tickets, because that thing's definitely going to go. And we announced Jackal today, our favorite, you know, chainsaw band.
0: Yeah,
1: so if you haven't seen
0: that
1: before, so Jackal's coming in September. But we just have so much stuff. I mean, just October is Yellow Wolf, Pop Evil, Switchfoot, Amber Lynn, you know, I mean, Everclear. It's just like, there's just tons. Like,
0: it's
1: that's
0: so
1: just October.
0: Much. And you know what I love is that you're like literally listing off all the music on my playlist.
1: Well, there you go. See, we did it for you.
0: You did. You know, it's like we are.
1: Everybody
0: one
1: can
0: of the
1: just
0: same.
1: Say, if you're into it, we're custom do it for you. If you're not, like, I'm sorry.
0: Yeah, sorry about it. Sorry about your luck. Okay, so get your hands on tickets. Do it right. I just warned everybody going into this week's show. Like,
1: thepubstation.com. I mean, I still literally get calls from people every day or emails. Hey, I bought this ticket at XYZ site. Can you verify it's good? I can't.
0: No.
1: And you know what? About 70% of them aren't. So, like, especially
0: rough.
1: On sold out shows, you know, buy from the source. And if it sells out, you know, just get on it earlier.
0: Yeah.
1: That's all I can
0: say.
1: You know what I mean? Like, if there's anybody to blame here, it's yourself.
0: Yeah.
1: so just get on it and buy the ticket when you can. And, you know, that there's lots of options out there for that kind of stuff. So, and we try to keep our tickets as affordable as possible.
0: Mm-hmm.
1: That Yellow Wolf Highly Suspect ticket is probably the highest ticket we'll have in the pub all year. But honestly, it would have been a Metro Park show, but they have a Nile.
0: Yeah.
1: And so, like, you know, if you want the show, we're glad it's playing.
0: Mm-hmm.
1: We don't get a lot of Aftershock festival tour routing, because every October, Metro Park has dirt in the arena.
0: Yeah.
1: So, like, that's, you know, we never get it. But these guys said, hey, we're going to still play Billings and we're going to play the pub. And that's how we made it work. So,
0: hey, man, you got to take what you can get.
1: That's what I'm saying.
0: I
1: so, it's a really great show for Pub Station. So,
0: perfect.
1: And for Billings.
0: Perfect. Well, thank you, Sean. So much going on. Don't miss out on any of it. ThePubStation.com. We'll keep you posted here as well. Thanks, Sean.
1: Awesome, Beth. Thanks.
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7: Mostly sunny, highs in the upper 80s. I'm Ed McIntosh from Q2. Upper 80s to low 90s and mostly sunny today with a little bit of an east breeze. Isolated storms during the afternoon and evening hours tonight. Then tomorrow, we're back in the 90s, a better chance of late day storms that could have some areas of heavy rain. 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

0: From the Rubic Hair Health Saving Studio, it's Planet 106.7 with Papa Roach. That's Wake Up Colin. 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

Justin Bieber, the Daisies on the Planet 106.7. I didn't love young Bieber, like phenomenon Bieber fever Bieber. Didn't like him much. Grown up Bieber, I'm here for. I kind of like it. I didn't hate seeing him at the World Cup the other day. So there's that. Gracie Abrams now on the Planet.

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0: That's Verb Pipe and the Freshmen on the Planet 106.7. Turns out looks aren't everything. When it comes to attractiveness, personality can play a huge part in it. And Redditors are sharing their favorite personality traits that instantly make someone more attractive. Number one on the list, being able to take a joke at your own expense. It screams confidence. Many green flags come with this. People love it. Other personality traits that make people a little more attractive, people who are curious. They ask thoughtful questions. When they listen instead of just waiting for their turn to talk. Another one people love, someone who's willing to try new things with no worry about being out of their depth or appearing clueless. Being willing to admit ignorance or unfamiliarity and something instead of pretending they know everything. That's really attractive. I love this one. Showing a childlike wonder when engaging with the world. Having an equal level of bluntness with compliments and critique. I love that one. Lastly, the personality trait that makes you more attractive is intelligence. So very important. It's so hot when you can talk about each other with various topics and the other person tries to actually communicate with you. It's so much nicer to get to know each other that way. I like this list. That's why I think actual blind dates should be a thing. Like, let's just sit and talk to each other for a while before I see your face. Love it. It's the planet.
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9: Mostly sunny, highs in the upper 80s. I'm Ed McIntosh from Q2. Upper 80s to low 90s and mostly sunny today with a little bit of an east breeze. Isolated storms during the afternoon and evening hours tonight. Then tomorrow, we're back in the 90s. A better chance of late day storms that could have some areas of heavy rain. 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

Martin Garrix and Ed Sheeran, that's Repeated on the Planet 106.7. Nickelback right now, and coming up in just a few minutes, if you're actually compatible with someone, these things will feel easy. Stick around, it's coming up on the Planet.

0: From the Ruby Care Health Savings Studio, it's Planet 106.7 with Almost Monday and Can't Slow Down. When you're with the right person, even the hard things can feel easy, or at least they feel a little bit easier. It's one of the ways you can figure out if you're compatible with someone or not, by not feeling exhausted or overwhelmed when things aren't going smoothly. What kinds of experiences am I talking about, you might ask? When you're actually compatible with someone, these are the things that feel really easy. But if you're with the wrong person, they just leave you feeling exhausted and annoyed and thinking, why am I with this person? Been there. First thing that feels a little bit easier, resolving conflicts. Yep. If you're compatible with someone, you're both going to kind of see on the same page of how we fix things. Two, thinking and speaking about them in a positive way when they're not around. I mean, yeah, you should be able to say nice things when your partner's not around. Compromising, quiet moments, being yourself, asking for help, laughing should be easy when you're with someone that you're compatible with, making decisions together, and lastly, yes, traveling. I really think you can tell a lot about a relationship if they travel together. I really think first dates should include going on a drive in rush hour traffic and taking turns driving to see who says the most bad words. I'm going to just leave it at that, because if someone ever went on a date with me and I had to drive, they would never see me again. Just saying. It's the Planet.
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7: Mostly sunny, highs in the upper 80s. I'm Ed McIntosh from Q2. Upper 80s to low 90s and mostly sunny today with a little bit of an east breeze. Isolated storms during the afternoon and evening hours tonight. Then tomorrow, we're back in the 90s, a better chance of late day storms that could have some areas of heavy rain. You can't sleep because the house won't cool down, and opening a window means smoke, pollen, and wind. 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

0: 21 Pilots and Drag Path on the Planet 106.7. That wraps it up for me. This is Beth. I am getting out of here. Have yourself a wonderful evening. Don't forget, go get your name in the running for a Water Park Wednesday. Giving away another prize tomorrow. You don't want to miss out on that. So go comment on the post before I shut it down. Winner will be announced tomorrow at noon. Greg's in here next. Your commercial free drive home. Your quick hits and bits. He's got all of it coming at you this afternoon. I'll talk to you tomorrow when we're halfway through the week on the planet.
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0: Manchild. It's Sabrina Carpenter. It's Planet 106.7, uniquely Billings. It's Greg the Music Man getting through this Tuesday from the Rubicure Health Savings Studios. And what better way to cool the kids off than with Water Park Wednesday? Another round coming up tomorrow at high noon. Have you signed up yet? Tell you what, people really want to win those passes badly. It's been a great ordeal, great contest this year, too. If you want to take the kids out there, they're open daily, by the way, noon to 7 up until about August 30th. But we're giving away pads. We got plenty of pads. We still got like six plus weeks of passes still to give away. So if you haven't won yet, get to our Facebook page. Take a shot, take a crack, comments for your chance to win. Then listen on air tomorrow for Beth to announce your name. And every Wednesday throughout the summer.
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9: Mostly sunny, highs in the upper 80s. I'm Ed McIntosh from Q2. Upper 80s to low 90s and mostly sunny today with a little bit of an east breeze. Isolated storms during the afternoon and evening hours tonight. Then tomorrow, we're back in the 90s, a better chance of late-day storms that could have some areas of heavy rain. 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

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On the way, out of 1,200 adults, 86% don't trust what? That's a no-brainer. 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Right now, Green Day taking you back to the 90s on the Planet.

0: horn. It tastes so good. It's Planet 106.7, uniquely Billings. You know, it doesn't seem too appealing out there. Is out of 1,200 people surveyed, 86% still don't fully trust what. What could it be? AI-generated answers, with 42% saying their biggest concern is that AI often doesn't show where its information comes from. I mean, it does pull up a bunch, but 3/4 of respondents to the poll, which was taken here in the country, also said that the internet feels less human than it did 10 years ago. And most still prefer interacting with a real person over AI on business websites. I wouldn't share my financial stuff with any AI. I'm waiting for the day. I don't know if there's any like cybersecurity measures on some of this AI stuff, but that's like a perfect spot for hackers to kind of like take charge there. Am I right? Because you don't know who you're talking to. It's just pulling up a bunch of information. Somebody from somewhere could be pulling up that and then using it against you. Also, a separate survey found companies are taking notice, with 74% making clearly sourced discoverable content a priority and 91% aiming for a more human-sounding tone in their online content. At least a lot of people still taking notice and keeping things away from AI. It's funny when you bring up AI in conversations, especially nowadays. Oh, you want to see a face drop so fast. Just say AI to him.
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Stick around for quick hits in bits. Some Dishwalla and Teddy Swims are on the way. Right now, Temper City getting you through your Tuesday. 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
0: 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Jessica Alba's joined the upcoming Netflix reboot of 13 Going on 30. Her role in the film's logline, they're currently under wraps for the time being, but Jennifer Gardner will serve as an EP for the project. And It's Always Sunny in Philadelphia, season 18. It's got its release date. Look for that on August 17th. And those are quick hits and bits.
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2: Isolated evening storms, especially closer to the mountains. I'm Ed McIntosh from Q2. A chance of a shower or thunderstorm rolling off the mountains this evening. Lows will drop down into the mid to upper 60s and mostly cloudy. Mostly sunny, hot tomorrow with a high in the mid to lower 90s with a better chance of late day showers and thunderstorms that could have heavy rain. 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

0: It's the band Camino giving you Holly. It's Planet 106.7, uniquely Billings. Hard to believe there's just two more Alive After Fives left of the summer season. This week, you can find it where? Oh, it's at a great place. Same with next week. You got Thirsty Street Brewing this week. Get yourself a drink over there. Kick back and relax. Great atmosphere over there. You got Desperate Electric performing out there that fine evening this Thursday, starting at 5 o'clock, and you got the food trucks nearby and the other downtown businesses if you want to enjoy some good old times and some live music flowing through the ears to kick off basically your weekend, because we all go into autopilot by Friday, right? So what better way to kick off your Friday evening than with some free live music over at Thirsty Street Brewing, Desperate Electric, Alive After Five. It doesn't get any better than that.
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Some Shinedown, Metro Station, and Simple Plan are on the way. And if you want to hear some, we got you covered on the Planet text line, 406-256-8800. Noah Kahn, what a year he's having. He's on the Great Divide Tour right now. Here's his latest single, Giving You Doors.

On the way, one company's working on a new device to help people spend less time on their phones and their devices in particular. 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Right now, it's Taylor Swift.

90s. 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I just want attention. 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

0: Die on this hill, it's Sienna Spyro. It's Planet 106.7, uniquely Billings. Here's one way to limit and spend less time on that device, especially if that's something you've been battling all this year. And it might be a good way to give it to the kids out there if they spend a lot of time on their devices. Like, here's a dummy phone for you. The company behind the iconic Commodore 64, they recently unveiled a retro-style flip phone designed to help people spend less time glued to their screens. And why would you want to be glued to your screens this time of year? It's summer. There's plenty of stuff going on outside. Go explore a little bit. Plus the social media stuff. Sometimes you kind of get in those phases where you're just like, depending on the algorithms, you'll go and dip into the valleys and you'll have your high moments, low moments. Do you really want to deal with that and mess with your mentality every day? Probably not. The Commodore Callback 8020, it can't access social media, email, or web browsing, but it still includes the essentials like WhatsApp, Maps, and Spotify. It's pretty cool. Its small external display only shows the time, date, battery, signal, without distracting notifications. It costs about $500. It's going to go on sale later on this year in hopes of people wanting to limit their screen tech. It might come out just at the perfect moment. This thing called New Year's Day. There's a perfect way to get on the New Year's resolutions for 2027, especially if limiting your screen time is one of them.
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14: Isolated evening storms, especially closer to the mountains. I'm Ed McIntosh from Q2. A chance of a shower or thunderstorm rolling off the mountains this evening. Lows will drop down into the mid to upper 60s and mostly cloudy. Mostly sunny, hot tomorrow with a high in the mid to lower 90s with a better chance of late day showers and thunderstorms that could have heavy rain. 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